0: caused by rising temperatures. Experts from the Slovak Academy of Sciences say that while average annual flows remain stable, they have shown a decreasing trend over the past three decades. The situation is expected to remain critical in the coming days. The development of water levels on the Slovak section of the river will depend mainly on rainfall in the Danube basin in Germany and Austria. According to Peter Smrtník, more significant precipitation is currently expected around the 7th of August, but forecasts need to be continuously monitored.
1: After the news bulletin compiled from Slovak press agencies, here comes the second part of today's program.

0: Paris will take you to the picturesque village of Brhalce in southern Slovakia, where we'll discover the secret behind its famous water-poured buns, recently added to Slovakia's representative list of intangible cultural heritage.
1: I remember my grandmother and my mother making them, but as children we weren't interested. Later, my husband asked me to bake them like my mom did.
0: And then, as we are at the end of the month, we are launching a brand new feature, Monthly Catch-Up, bringing you a light-hearted roundup of the stories, events, and memorable moments that have shaped life in Slovakia over the past few weeks.
2: Summers in Slovakia are usually known in correlation with the term Uhorková sezóna.
0: I'm Veronika Štěpánová, and you are listening to the English broadcast of Radio Slovakia International.
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0: Have you ever had a homemade yeast bun so light it practically melts in your mouth? Soft as a cloud, generously filled with plum jam, then coated in poppy seeds, walnuts, cocoa, or cinnamon. It sounds like a dream, right? But in the tiny village of Brhalce, in southern Slovakia's Hont region, it's simply tradition. At the end of May, Brhalce's famous water-poured buns were added to Slovakia's representative list of intangible cultural heritage. Curious to find out what makes them so special, we traveled to Brhalce to meet the three women who helped bring this local recipe to national attention through their civic association Nostra Heredita. Waiting for us in the charming village house were...
4: Homolová Eva a můj recept.
5: My name is Eva Homolová and it's my family recipe.
6: Adriana Stanková, predsedkyňa občianskeho združenia.
7: I'm Adriana Stanková, chair of the Nostra Heredita Association. And nowadays, you could say I make a living baking buns.
8: Monika Ježíková, učiteľka, ale
2: teda I'm Monika Ježíková. I'm a teacher and also vice chair of Nostra Heredita.
0: Their story began in 2017 with a regional food competition celebrating the traditional cuisine of the Tieko and Hont regions. Eva remembers it well.
5: The first year we entered with strudel. The second year we brought these buns and we won. From then on, everyone wanted them.
0: And word spread quickly. Villages, community groups, schools and Christmas markets all started inviting the women to prepare their signature buns. Before long, people began talking about protecting the recipe as a regional specialty. The buns also helped raise money to restore the valuable medieval paintings in Brhalce's church, the very cause that inspired the women in the first place. So did they ever imagine their family recipe would become nationally recognized? Adriana keeps her feet firmly on the ground.
7: I keep my feet firmly on the ground. Our goal was never to become famous because of the buns. We wanted to raise money to save the paintings in our church. It's only now that we're beginning to realize these buns are something special too. They're now recognized not only by Slovakia's Ministry of Culture and Ministry of Agriculture, but also at the European level.
0: So what makes them so special? The colorful toppings may catch your eye first, but that's not where the secret lies.
7: First of all, you need a love of the work and respect for tradition. We use local flour, homemade plum jam, walnuts, and poppy seeds whenever we can. But what really makes these buns unique is the technique. Just before they're fully fried, we pour water into the hot oil. That's what gives them a crisp outside while keeping the inside incredibly soft and without making them greasy.
0: No one knows exactly where this unusual method came from, but it has been part of Brhalce's culinary tradition for generations. According to local memory, these buns have been made here for around 80 years. Mothers passed the recipe on to their daughters, who later taught their own daughters. They were served at weddings, family celebrations, for honored guests, and sometimes simply as a Sunday treat. Eva, too, inherited the recipe from her mother.
4: Ja čo si pamätám, stará mať, mama.
5: I remember my grandmother and my mother making them, but as children we weren't interested. Later, my husband asked me to bake them like my mom did. I phoned her for the recipe, tried, and failed. My daughter was about 10, and after my second attempt, she said, "Mom, please stop experimenting." But eventually, I learned. When the president tasted them, he even asked if he could take some home. For me, that was an incredible honor. I even told him I'd visit my mother's grave and tell her that the president had liked her recipe.
9: As Adriana's daughter Monica, who has also mastered the recipe, puts it, the buns are their own best advertisement.
2: You really have to taste them to understand. People think they are just ordinary yeast buns with plum filling, but we have never had anyone come back and say they didn't like them. We are invited to village anniversaries and cultural events, but we avoid big commercial fairs. We want to keep the tradition authentic.
9: And wherever they go, the women take a mobile kitchen with them and prepare everything fresh on site.
7: It was a huge honor to be invited to the opening ceremony of the European Capital of Culture in Trenčín. People loved the buns. We couldn't fry them fast enough. We went through 50 kilos of flour.
9: 50 kilos of flour sounds like thousands of buns. And every single one is still made by hand. From mixing the dough to coating the finished buns, the first batch takes nearly 3 hours.
7: It's all done by hand. While one batch is rising, I'm already mixing the next. Eva fills and fries them. Monika helps with the filling and serving. And another lady, Irenka, coats them. The four of us work like a production line.
9: Remarkable example of teamwork and dedication. But looking ahead, keeping this tradition alive may not be easy.
2: Young people aren't rushing into it yet. It's hard work, especially standing over a hot stove in the middle of summer. You have to really love what you're doing.
7: We also have to think carefully about who we pass the recipe on to. We don't want it to become just another commercial product. We want it to stay something unique to Berhalovce. I believe that when the time is right, young people will come who want to continue this tradition.
9: We certainly hope so, because after tasting Berhalovce's famous water-poured buns ourselves, we wouldn't want any others. And it's easy to understand why they've earned a place on Slovakia's representative list of intangible cultural heritage. They are certainly worth seeking out for yourself. In Bratislava, you'll have the chance to do just that at the Presidential Palace Open Day on the 30th of August, where the women will be preparing their famous buns in their mobile kitchen.
3: Radio Slovakia International.
9: And now, as promised, let's take a light-hearted look back at the past month.
2: Hello and welcome, dear listeners, to our new segment that's going to be hosted by me, Patricia Polakovičová, and my colleague,
10: Veronika Štěpánová. We decided to make a little monthly recap, and for this, our show is going to be called Monthly Ketchup.
2: Ketchup as in the condiment.
10: And we are going to talk about a bunch of things that happened over the past month.
2: And so, summers in Slovakia are usually known in correlation with the term Uhorková sezóna. Mm-hmm. So, Veronika, you have your Slovak soundcheck in your shows every Monday. So, can you explain what Uhorková sezóna means?
10: Sure, I will try to explain. Basically, when we translate it, it's cucumber season. It's kind of that season of the year

0: And I think that we had the highest recorded temperature, which was 41.3 degrees. And that's crazy.
1: It was very crazy. And I think people were not experiencing it very well.
0: Absolutely.
1: Yeah, it was like really complicated season for the farmers, but also for ordinary people. For example, here in Bratislava, it was very difficult to just go out because the sun was really burning your skin.
0: Oh, absolutely. And even some of the parts in the countryside in Slovakia, they still don't have the communal water infrastructure. So they still have to take their water from their own well. So imagine that if there is no rain, there is no water in your well, so you have no water for washing your clothes, showering, for anything, basically.
1: Certainly, this was a huge problem.
0: Yeah, but thankfully, there are still some places where you can escape from the heat. And that brings me to another sort of very popular term that we have in Slovakia, which is kúpalisko. And let's say that we can translate it into a public pool, probably. So it's basically a place with several pools in some designated area in the city, or it doesn't even have to be designated, but sometimes it's like in kind of like a forest area, so it's not really hot, and many people come there with their families, with children, grandparents, whoever, friends, and just have fun by the pool.
1: Yeah, it's definitely the place to be during summer. And it's really nice concept because you can basically pay just a small fee and stay there for the whole day and enjoy some water, because we know that Slovakia doesn't have sea, even though we have Zemplínska Šírava, which is a Slovak sea, kind of. It's a very big lake. But this is really nice that we have these kúpaliska. We can just cool down and chill and relax.
0: Yeah, but still many Slovaks opt for the second option, which is traveling abroad. And the most popular destination, I can say, is probably Croatia.
1: Definitely.
0: And this year, Slovak government decided that they were going to employ several policemen in the most touristic areas from Slovakia who would be there to sort of help the Slovak tourists with any kinds of problems. So if you are in a need, then these people can definitely assist you there.
1: Mm-hmm.
0: And another thing from the political side that's been really huge and talked about in Slovakia recently was the referendum that we had.
1: Yeah, still at the beginning of the July, there was this referendum, 10th one. Basically, the questions included lifetime pensions for politicians and restoring the special prosecutor's office together with a special criminal office, NAKA. And as we know, the turnout was really low, just only around 16%. Therefore, the referendum was invalid. But we can say that it was kind of expected that the turnout would be low.
0: Absolutely.
1: Because it was the beginning of July, the beginning of summer holidays, also for children. So a lot of people were traveling abroad. But just as this referendum came into the history, we can maybe say that Slovak history was very rich in July as well, because of many national celebrations. And on the 5th of July, we have this big thing. Maybe you can tell us more, Paťka.
0: So this day is basically a feast day of Saints Cyril and Methodius, the Slavic missionaries who brought Christianity and literacy to the Slavic people. In the 9th century, they translated liturgical books into the Slavic language and recorded them using the alphabet created by Saint Cyril, which is called Cyrilika in Slovak.
1: Yeah, that's true.
0: And then another special day in Slovakia was on the 17th of July. It was the anniversary of the Declaration of Sovereignty.
1: Yeah, back in 1992, Slovak Parliament brought to life this Declaration of Sovereignty, even though we actually separated from Czech Republic only in 1993.
0: And also, last but not least, we will go now a little bit back from Declaration of Sovereignty, and it's the celebration of the Bratislava Coronation Days, which was actually happening last weekend.
1: Yeah, it was a big thing here in Bratislava. We all know that we used to be part of Austria-Hungarian Empire. We had this highly respected sovereign, Maria Theresa, and back then the coronation was actually held here in Bratislava. So every year we have this tradition that in Bratislava we have these coronation days, and basically the city is full of different parades, concerts, and of course also the coronation ceremonies.
0: It's actually very periodic.
1: Yeah, like very, very.
0: The people there, they wear the periodic clothes and they usually just showcase all of the activities that the people back in the day used to do.
1: And every year it brings a lot of tourists here in Bratislava as well. I mean, the

0: Touristic season is amazing, thriving these days anyways, but it's a very important event also for the tourists.
1: Now that you mentioned the tourism, and you are correct in the fact that it has been quite a boom lately. Slovakia has hit record tourist numbers, actually. There have been delayed flights, and it kind of became part of the summer experience and also some sort of a running joke around the social media in
0: totally.
1: Slovakia.
0: A lot of memes over the internet.
1: So there have been a lot of Italians, Germans, Poles, Norwegians, and even people from overseas, from the United States, Canada, and so on.
0: Yeah, maybe we can also mention that High Tatras, our biggest mountains, were nominated among Europe's most desirable regions.
1: And also we cannot forget that Trenčín has been gaining visibility as the European capital of culture this year.
0: Yeah, our colleague Jeremy is actually monitoring the situation there and he's visiting all of these events.
1: Definitely stay tuned for his shows. And also the festival season pretty
0: That's
1: much
0: huge.
1: Thriving in Slovakia. As you may have already heard, our colleague Martina Šimkovičová-Greňová has been covering the festival Pohoda, mm-hmm. which has been held in Trenčín Airport for the past 30 years.
0: Yeah, very big anniversary for Pohoda, very important festival for Slovakia as well, because every year it's able to bring a lot of very popular names in music, also from international scene.
1: Absolutely. The Cure, for example, the Gorillaz, and many others, but these are the ones that come to my mind like immediately when I hear Pohoda lately.
0: But Paťka, you yourself were at one festival.
1: Oh yes, it was actually the past weekend and it's called the Paradise Open Air Festival.
0: Mm-hmm.
1: Me and my friends, we called it like the Tomorrowland of Slovakia because like everything about it was basically so huge and so well organized. I think there could have been around 20,000 people, if I'm not
0: Amazing.
1: Mistaken. It was a two-day festival over the weekend and it's basically just an electronic music festival.
0: Mm-hmm.
1: If you're not a fan, you might not really like it, but if you are, you definitely have to stop by in Slovakia next year if you want to experience this.
0: Sounds very good.
1: Also, we had Žakovice Open Festival,
0: mm-hmm.
1: and you could hear very prominent names from the Slovak popular music.
0: Mm-hmm. Yeah, I think the festival season is really strong this year. Really nice to see that also Slovak bands are being invited more and more.
1: Oh, absolutely.
0: But maybe just not to stay in this festive mood, because we are doing this as a catch-up. So maybe it's good to mention also that more serious things happened over the past month as well. And it was not very nice to see that a new research actually said that Slovakia remains one of Europe's most polarized countries. More and more people report ending friendships or limiting contact over politics, which is a huge problem. And I think that we all can see it also in like everyday life.
1: Even something as simple as a conversation with your family can sometimes storm to a completely different direction that you don't really like.
0: We definitely have to work on this.
1: And also, Slovakia continues to face several infringement procedures from the European Commission. And the topics include environment, worker protection, and legal matters as well.
0: Mm-hmm.
1: And ongoing discussions are, of course, as we have already informed you in the news many times, about corruption and also the rule of law.
0: Yeah. So a lot of it is happening, really. It's not like the parliament is closed and now even the government is not
1: Absolutely.
0: Producing any
1: and of
0: news.
1: Course, our top officials from Slovakia are very busy traveling abroad, meeting with their counterparts and also discussing.
0: I think the biggest travel is actually our president, Peter Pellegrini.
1: Oh, yeah, absolutely.
0: Yeah, he's been to Azerbaijan, if I'm not mistaken. And then I think over these past days, he was also in China,
1: where he also highlighted the above standard relations that Slovakia has with China.
0: And now when we are covering also the news, maybe we can mention some sports news for our sports fan. So I think like everybody watched the Football World Cup, biggest deal
1: it
0: in
1: July. It was absolutely a huge event. Many people watched it even on the streets. You could see like how Slovakia is also kind of polarized in this, let's say.
0: Yeah, we can say. I mean, because we always look like big hockey fans and we are doing everything what we can to support hockey. But even though Slovakia was not at the tournament, we were like really crazy about football.
1: And also now when you mention hockey, it's probably worth to mention as well that there was a U16 hockey ball world championship
0: happening. Here in Slovakia.
1: And we actually had some really good results.
0: Very good. And we had good results also in slalom. I mean, we are known as the nation that is really successful in canoe and slalom. But this time Slovak canoe athletes returned home from the world championships in Oklahoma City with a gold medal and a bronze from team events.
1: And also our very famous runner, Emma Zapletalova, broke the national record in the 200 meters.
0: Nice. And when we are talking about records, we can maybe also mention freediver Martin Ruman, who set a Slovak record at 114 meters.
1: Wow, that's really impressive.
0: Diving
1: without
0: anything.
1: We have so many talented athletes, and hopefully we will be able to see them globally as well soon.
0: Yeah, we'll be looking forward.
1: Okay, dear listeners, so this has been your first edition of our monthly catch-up.
0: Mm-hmm.
1: You were here with me, Patricia Polakovičová.
0: And me, Veronika Čepanová.
1: And hopefully we will be able to talk to you also next month.
0: If it's no cucumber season.
1: Hopefully not. Do počutia.
0: Do počutia.
2: 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We hope you enjoyed the very first edition of our monthly catch-up, as well as our visit to Brhlovce and one of Slovakia's sweetest culinary traditions. I'm Veronika Štěpánová, and together with our sound technician Romana Šunderlíková, we'd like to thank you for listening and wish you a wonderful weekend. 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
1: For Friday, the 31st of July, this is Patricia Polakovičová.
0: This is RSI News.
1: Interior Ministry to remove long uninsured vehicles from the registry. Foreign Ministry monitors wildfire situation abroad. And Danube breaches its historic low. The Interior Ministry will begin removing vehicles without mandatory insurance from the National Registry this weekend. More than 500,000 vehicles have reportedly been uninsured for over 2 years. Owners will first receive a notice giving them until the 1st of October to insure their vehicle. If they fail to do so, it will be removed from the registry. From then on, authorities will also introduce automated checks. Uninsured vehicle owners could face repeated fines ranging from 120 to 900 euros, depending on the vehicle's weight. The ministry says the new rules are intended to encourage drivers to maintain valid compulsory insurance. Slovakia's foreign ministry is monitoring the wildfire situation in Greece, Italy, France and Spain. So far, it has reported no Slovak citizens injured, evacuated or hospitalized. The most serious situation is on the Greek island of Crete, where wildfires continue to spread and around 100 registered Slovak citizens are currently staying. The ministry also encourages travelers to register before going abroad, as it allows consular services to provide faster assistance in emergencies. Opposition parties PS and SAS have criticized the government's response after a Russian missile landed in Poland. PS is calling for the Russian ambassador to be summoned, while SAS says the incident highlights security risks for Slovakia. Foreign Minister Juraj Blanár urged caution, saying it is necessary to wait for the outcome of the investigation and stressing the importance of diplomacy and peace efforts. Opposition party PS deputy leader Ivan Korčok confirmed that he receives a payment equivalent to an MP's salary for his work in the party. The payments have so far been invoiced through a company owned by his wife, which was reported by the news portal Aktuality.sk. Korčok said he chose this arrangement because he did not want to be listed as part of any private company while working as a politician. He added that to avoid further doubts about transparency, he will set up his own trade license and receive payments directly from PS. The Slovak Film and Television Academy has selected Potopa as Slovakia's entry for the Best International Feature Film category at the Oscars. Directed by Martin Gonda, the film tells the story of the displacement of Rusin community following the construction of the Starina water reservoir. The movie has received 6 National Sun in the Net Film Awards, and the Academy says it has a strong international potential. The nominees for the 99th Academy Awards will be announced in late January, with the ceremony scheduled for the 14th of March 2027.
0: Topical issue.
1: The Danube has reached its lowest flow rate for July since measurements began in 1876. At a press conference, this was stated by Peter Smrtnik, a hydrological forecaster from the Slovak Hydrometeorological Office. Scientists link the decline mainly to earlier snowmelt in the Alps caused by rising temperatures. Experts from the Slovak Academy of Sciences say that while average annual flows remain stable, they have shown a decreasing trend over the past 3 decades. The situation is expected to remain critical in the coming days. The development of water levels on the Slovak section of the river will depend mainly on rainfall in the Danube basin in Germany and Austria. According to Peter Smrtnik, more significant precipitation is currently expected around the 7th of August, but forecasts need to be continuously monitored.
2: After the news bulletin compiled from Slovak press agencies, here comes the second part of today's program.

0: Paris will take you to the picturesque village of Brhalce in southern Slovakia, where we'll discover the secret behind its famous water-poured buns, recently added to Slovakia's representative list of intangible cultural heritage.
1: I remember my grandmother and my mother making them, but as children we weren't interested. Later, my husband asked me to bake them like my mom did.
0: And then, as we are at the end of the month, we are launching a brand new feature, Monthly Catch-Up, bringing you a light-hearted roundup of the stories, events, and memorable moments that have shaped life in Slovakia over the past few weeks.
2: Summers in Slovakia are usually known in correlation with the term Uhorková sezóna.
0: I'm Veronika Štěpánová, and you are listening to the English broadcast of Radio Slovakia International.
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0: Have you ever had a homemade yeast bun so light it practically melts in your mouth? Soft as a cloud, generously filled with plum jam, then coated in poppy seeds, walnuts, cocoa or cinnamon. It sounds like a dream, right? But in the tiny village of Brhalce, in southern Slovakia's Hont region, it's simply tradition. At the end of May, Brhalce's famous water-poured buns were added to Slovakia's representative list of intangible cultural heritage. Curious to find out what makes them so special, we traveled to Brhalce to meet the three women who helped bring this local recipe to national attention through their civic association Nostra Heredita. Waiting for us in a charming village house were
4: Homolová Eva a můj recept.
5: My name is Eva Homolová and it's my family recipe.
6: Adriana Stanková, předsedkyně občanského združení.
7: I'm Adriana Stanková, chair of the Nostra Heredita Association. And nowadays, you could say I make a living baking buns.
8: Monika Ježíková, učitelka, ale
2: I'm Monika Ježíková. I'm a teacher and also vice chair of Nostra Heredita.
0: Their story began in 2017 with a regional food competition celebrating the traditional cuisine of the Tekno and Hont regions. Eva remembers it well.
5: The first year we entered with strudel. The second year we brought these buns and we won. From then on, everyone wanted them.
0: And word spread quickly. Villages, community groups, schools and Christmas markets all started inviting the women to prepare their signature buns. Before long, people began talking about protecting the recipe as a regional specialty. The buns also helped raise money to restore the valuable medieval paintings in Brhalce's church, the very cause that inspired the women in the first place. So did they ever imagine their family recipe would become nationally recognized? Adriana keeps her feet firmly on the ground.
7: I keep my feet firmly on the ground. Our goal was never to become famous because of the buns. We wanted to raise money to save the paintings in our church. It's only now that we're beginning to realize these buns are something special too. They're now recognized not only by Slovakia's Ministry of Culture and Ministry of Agriculture, but also at the European level.
0: So what makes them so special? The colorful toppings may catch your eye first, but that's not where the secret lies.
7: First of all, you need a love of the work and respect for tradition. We use local flour, homemade plum jam, walnuts, and poppy seeds whenever we can. But what really makes these buns unique is the technique. Just before they're fully fried, we pour water into the hot oil. That's what gives them a crisp outside while keeping the inside incredibly soft and without making them greasy.
0: No one knows exactly where this unusual method came from, but it has been part of Brhalce's culinary tradition for generations. According to local memory, these buns have been made here for around 80 years. Mothers passed the recipe on to their daughters, who later taught their own daughters. They were served at weddings, family celebrations, for honored guests, and sometimes simply as a Sunday treat. Eva, too, inherited the recipe from her mother.
4: Ja čo si pamätám, stará mať
5: I remember my grandmother and my mother making them, but as children we weren't interested. Later, my husband asked me to bake them like my mom did. I phoned her for the recipe, tried, and failed. My daughter was about 10, and after my second attempt, she said, "Mom, please stop experimenting." But eventually, I learned. When the president tasted them, he even asked if he could take some home. For me, that was an incredible honor. I even told him I'd visit my mother's grave and tell her that the president had liked her recipe.
2: As Adriana's daughter Monica, who has also mastered the recipe, puts it, the buns are their own best advertisement.
9: You really have to taste them to understand. People think they are just ordinary yeast buns with plum filling, but we have never had anyone come back and say they didn't like them. We are invited to village anniversaries and cultural events, but we avoid big commercial fairs. We want to keep the tradition authentic.
2: And wherever they go, the women take a mobile kitchen with them and prepare everything fresh on site.
7: It was a huge honor to be invited to the opening ceremony of the European Capital of Culture in Trenčín. People loved the buns. We couldn't fry them fast enough. We went through 50 kilos of flour.
2: 50 kilos of flour sounds like thousands of buns. And every single one is still made by hand. From mixing the dough to coating the finished buns, the first batch takes nearly 3 hours.
7: It's all done by hand. While one batch is rising, I'm already mixing the next. Eva fills and fries them. Monika helps with the filling and serving. And another lady, Irenka, coats them. The four of us work like a production line.
2: Remarkable example of teamwork and dedication. But looking ahead, keeping this tradition alive may not be easy.
9: Young people aren't rushing into it yet. It's hard work, especially standing over a hot stove in the middle of summer. You have to really love what you're doing.
7: We also have to think carefully about who we pass the recipe on to. We don't want it to become just another commercial product. We want it to stay something unique to Brhalovce. I believe that when the time is right, young people will come who want to continue this tradition.
2: We certainly hope so, because after tasting Brhalovce's famous water-poured buns ourselves, we wouldn't want any others. And it's easy to understand why they've earned a place on Slovakia's representative list of intangible cultural heritage. They are certainly worth seeking out for yourself. In Bratislava, you'll have the chance to do just that at the Presidential Palace Open Day on the 30th of August, where the women will be preparing their famous buns in their mobile kitchen.
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2: And now, as promised, let's take a light-hearted look back at the past month.
9: Hello and welcome, dear listeners, to our new segment that's going to be hosted by me, Patricia Polakovičová, and my colleague,
10: Veronika Štěpánová. We decided to make a little monthly recap, and for this, our show is going to be called Monthly Ketchup.
9: Ketchup as in the condiment.
10: And we are going to talk about a bunch of things that happened over the past month.
9: And so, summers in Slovakia are usually known in correlation with the term Uhorková sezóna. Mm-hmm. So, Veronika, you have your Slovak sound check in your shows every Monday. So, can you explain what Uhorková sezóna means?
10: Sure, I'll try to explain. Basically, when we translate it, it's cucumber season. It's kind of that season of the year that's traditionally very quiet, and that's what we usually experience during summer because people are traveling, they go for holidays, and there is not much happening really. But it's not really the case in Slovakia, and this past July was crazy because, I mean, there was no Uhorková season. We somehow were dealing with a lot of stuff all at the same time.
9: Yeah, from heat waves to some political turmoils. But let's maybe address the biggest elephant in the room, which is the scorching heat that we have now in Slovakia. It started in the end of June, And I think that we had the highest recorded temperature, which was 41.3 degrees. And that's crazy.
10: It was very crazy. And I think people were not experiencing it very well.
9: Absolutely.
10: Yeah, it was like really complicated season for the farmers, but also for ordinary people. For example, here in Bratislava, it was very difficult to just go out because the sun was really burning your skin.
9: Oh, absolutely. And even some of the parts in the countryside in Slovakia, they still don't have the communal water infrastructure. So they still have to take their water from their own well. So imagine that if there is no rain, there is no water in your well. So you have no water for washing your clothes, showering, for anything, basically.
10: Certainly this was a huge problem.
9: Yeah, but thankfully there are still some places where you can escape from the heat. And that brings me to another sort of very popular term that we have in Slovakia, which is kúpalisko. And let's say that we can translate it into a public pool, probably. So it's basically a place with several pools in some designated

0: We can just cool down and chill and relax.
1: Yeah, but still many Slovaks opt for the second option, which is traveling abroad. And the most popular destination, I can say, is probably Croatia.
0: Definitely.
1: And this year, Slovak government decided that they were going to employ several policemen in the most touristic areas from Slovakia who would be there to sort of help the Slovak tourists with any kinds of problems. So if you are in a need, then these people can definitely assist you there.
2: Mm-hmm.
1: And another thing from the political side that's been really huge and talked about in Slovakia recently was the referendum that we had.
0: Yeah, still at the beginning of the July, there was this referendum, 10th one. Basically, the questions included lifetime pensions for politicians and restoring the special prosecutor's office together with a special criminal office, NAKA. And as we know, the turnout was really low, just only around 16%. Therefore, the referendum was invalid. But we can say that it was kind of expected that the turnout would be low. Because it was the beginning of July, the beginning of summer holidays, also for children. So a lot of people were traveling abroad. But just as this referendum came into the history, we can maybe say that Slovak history was very rich in July as well, because of many national celebrations. And on the 5th of July, we have this big thing. Maybe you can tell us more, Peťka.
1: So this day is basically a feast day of Saints Cyril and Methodius, the Slavic missionaries who brought Christianity and literacy to the Slavic people. In the 9th century, they translated liturgical books into the Slavic language and recorded them using the alphabet created by Saint Cyril, which is called Cyrilika in Slovak.
0: Yeah, that's true.
1: And then another special day in Slovakia was on the 17th of July. It was the anniversary of the Declaration of Sovereignty.
0: Yeah, back in 1992, Slovak Parliament brought to life this Declaration of Sovereignty, even though we actually separated from Czech Republic only in 1993.
1: And also, last but not least, we will go now a little bit back from Declaration of Sovereignty, and it's the celebration of the Bratislava Coronation Days, which was actually happening last weekend.
0: Yeah, it was a big thing here in Bratislava. We all know that we used to be part of Austria-Hungarian Empire. We had this highly respected sovereign, Maria Theresa, and back then the coronation was actually held here in Bratislava. So every year we have this tradition that in Bratislava we have these coronation days, and basically the city is full of different parades, concerts, and of course also the coronation ceremonies.
1: It's actually very periodic.
0: Yeah, like very.
1: The people there, they wear the periodic clothes, and they usually just showcase all of the activities that the people back in the day used to do.
0: And every year it brings a lot of tourists here in Bratislava as well. I mean, the touristic season is amazing, thriving these days anyways, but it's a very important event also for the tourists.
1: Now that you mentioned the tourism, and you are correct in the fact that it has been quite a boom lately. Slovakia has hit record tourist numbers, actually. There have been delayed flights, and it kind of became part of the summer experience and also some sort of a running joke around the social media in Slovakia.
0: A lot of memes over the internet.
1: So there have been a lot of Italians, Germans, Poles, Norwegians, and even people from overseas, from the United States, Canada, and so on.
0: Yeah, maybe we can also mention that High Tatras, our biggest mountains, were nominated among Europe's most desirable regions.
1: And also we cannot forget that Trenčín has been gaining visibility as the European capital of culture this year.
0: Yeah, our colleague Jeremy is actually monitoring the situation there, and he's visiting all these events.
1: Definitely stay tuned for his shows. And also the festival season thriving in Slovakia. As you may have already heard, our colleague Martina Šimkovičová-Greňová has been covering the festival Pohoda, which has been held in Trenčín Airport for the past 30 years.
0: Yeah, very big anniversary for Pohoda, very important festival for Slovakia as well, because every year it's able to bring a lot of very popular names in music. also from international scene.
1: Absolutely. The Cure, for example, the Gorillaz and many others, but these are the ones that come to my mind like immediately when I hear that lately.
0: But Paťka, you yourself were at one festival.
1: Oh yes, it was actually the past weekend and it's called the Paradise Open Air Festival. Mm-hmm. Me and my

0: friends, we called it like the Tomorrowland of Slovakia, because like everything about it was basically so huge and so well organized. I think there could have been around 20,000 people, if I'm not mistaken. It was a two-day festival over the weekend, and it's basically just an electronic music festival. Mm-hmm. If you're not a fan, you might not really like it, but if you are, you definitely have to stop by in Slovakia next year if you want to experience this.
1: Sounds very good.
0: Also, we had Žakovice Open Festival, mm-hmm. and you could hear very prominent names from the Slovak popular music.
1: Mm-hmm. Yeah, I think the festival season is really strong this year. Really nice to see that also Slovak bands are being invited more and more.
0: Oh, absolutely.
1: But maybe just not to stay in this festive mood, because we are doing this as a catch-up. So maybe it's good to mention also that more serious things happened over the past month as well. And it was not very nice to see that a new research actually said that Slovakia remains one of Europe's most polarized countries. More and more people report ending friendships or limiting contact over politics, which is a huge problem. And I think that we all can see it also in like everyday life.
0: Even something as simple as a conversation yeah. with your family yeah. can sometimes storm to a completely different direction that you don't really like.
1: It is we definitely have to work on this.
0: And also, Slovakia continues to face several infringement procedures from the European Commission. And the topics include environment, worker protection, and legal matters as well. Mm-hmm. And ongoing discussions are, of course, as we have already informed you in the news many times, about corruption and also the rule of law.
1: Yeah. So a lot of it is happening, really. It's not like the parliament is closed and now even the government is not
0: Absolutely,
1: producing any
0: of
1: news.
0: Course, our top officials from Slovakia are very busy traveling abroad, meeting with their counterparts and yeah. also discussing.
1: I think the biggest travel is actually our president, Peter Pellegrini.
0: Oh yeah, absolutely.
1: yeah, he's been to Azerbaijan, if I'm not mistaken. And then I think over these past days, he was also in China,
0: where he also highlighted the above standard relations that Slovakia has with yeah. China.
1: And now when we are covering also the news, maybe we can mention some sports news for our sports fan. So I think like everybody watched the Football World Cup, biggest deal
0: it
1: in
0: July. It was absolutely a huge event. Many people watched it even on the streets. You could see like how Slovakia is also kind of polarized in this, let's
1: yeah,
0: say.
1: Yeah, we can say. I mean, because we always look like big hockey fans and we are doing everything what we can to support hockey. But even though Slovakia was not at the tournament, we were like really crazy about football.
0: And also now when you mention hockey, it's probably worth to mention as well that there was a U16 hockey ball world championship
1: yeah, here
0: happening,
1: in Slovakia.
0: And we actually had some really good results.
1: Very good. And we had good results also in slalom. I mean, we are known as the nation that is really successful in canoe and slalom. But this time Slovak canoe athletes returned home from the world championships in Oklahoma City with a gold medal and a bronze from team events.
0: And also our very famous runner, Emma Zapletalova, broke the national record in the 200 meters.
1: Nice. And when we are talking about records, we can maybe also mention freediver Martin Ruman, who set a Slovak record at 114 meters.
0: Wow, that's really impressive.
1: Diving
0: without
1: anything.
0: So many talented athletes, and hopefully we will be able to see them globally as well soon.
1: Yeah, we'll be looking forward.
0: Okay, dear listeners, so this has been your first edition of our monthly catch-up. Mm-hmm. You were here with me, Patricia Polakovičová.
1: And me, Veronika Čepanová.
0: And hopefully we will be able to talk to you also next month.
1: If it's no cucumber season.
0: Hopefully not. Do počutia.
1: Do počutia.
2: And that brings us to the end of today's program. We hope you enjoyed the very first edition of our monthly catch-up, as well as our visit to Brhlovce and one of Slovakia's sweetest culinary traditions. I'm Veronika Štěpánová, and together with our sound technician Romana Šunderlíková, we'd like to thank you for listening and wish you a wonderful weekend. Until next time, goodbye, or as we say here on the radio, do počutia.
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1: For Friday, the 31st of July, this is Patricia Polakovičová.
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1: Interior Ministry to remove long uninsured vehicles from the registry. Foreign Ministry monitors wildfire situation abroad. And Danube reaches its historic low. The Interior Ministry will begin removing vehicles without mandatory insurance from the National Registry this weekend. More than 500,000 vehicles have reportedly been uninsured for over 2 years. Owners will first receive a notice giving them until the 1st of October to insure their vehicle. If they fail to do so, it will be removed from the registry. From then on, authorities will also introduce automated checks. Uninsured vehicle owners could face repeated fines ranging from 120 to 900 euros, depending on the vehicle's weight. The ministry says the new rules are intended to encourage drivers to maintain valid compulsory insurance. Slovakia's foreign ministry is monitoring the wildfire situation in Greece, Italy, France, and Spain. So far, it has reported no Slovak citizens injured, evacuated, or hospitalized. The most serious situation is on the Greek island of Crete, where wildfires continue to spread and around 100 registered Slovak citizens are currently staying. The ministry also encourages travelers to register before going abroad, as it allows consular services to provide faster assistance in emergencies. Opposition parties PS and SAS have criticized the government's response after a Russian missile landed in Poland. PS is calling for the Russian ambassador to be summoned, while SAS says the incident highlights security risks for Slovakia. Foreign Minister Juraj Blanár urged caution, saying it is necessary to wait for the outcome of the investigation and stressing the importance of diplomacy and peace efforts. Opposition party PS deputy leader Ivan Korčok confirmed that he receives a payment equivalent to an MP's salary for his work in the party. The payments have so far been invoiced through a company owned by his wife, which was reported by the news portal Aktuality.sk. Korčok said he chose this arrangement because he did not want to be listed as part of any private company while working as a politician. He added that to avoid further doubts about transparency, he will set up his own trade license and receive payments directly from PS. The Slovak Film and Television Academy has selected Potopa as Slovakia's entry for the Best International Feature Film category at the Oscars. Directed by Martin Gonda, the film tells the story of the displacement of Rusin community following the construction of the Starina water reservoir. The movie has received 6 National Sun in the Net Film Awards, and the Academy says it has a strong international potential. The nominees for the 99th Academy Awards will be announced in late January, with the ceremony scheduled for the 14th of March 2027.
0: Topical issue.
1: The Danube has reached its lowest flow rate for July since measurements began in 1876. At a press conference, this was stated by Peter Smrtnik, a hydrological forecaster from the Slovak Hydrometeorological Office. Scientists link the decline mainly to earlier snowmelt in the Alps caused by rising temperatures. Experts from the Slovak Academy of Sciences say that while average annual flows remain stable, they have shown a decreasing trend over the past 3 decades. The situation is expected to remain critical in the coming days. The development of water levels on the Slovak section of the river will depend mainly on rainfall in the Danube basin in Germany and Austria. According to Peter Smrtnik, more significant precipitation is currently expected around the 7th of August, but forecasts need to be continuously monitored.
2: After the news bulletin compiled from Slovak press agencies, here comes the second part of today's program.

0: Paris will take you to the picturesque village of Brhalce in southern Slovakia, where we'll discover the secret behind its famous water-poured buns, recently added to Slovakia's representative list of intangible cultural heritage.
1: I remember my grandmother and my mother making them, but as children we weren't interested. Later, my husband asked me to bake them like my mom did.
0: And then, as we are at the end of the month, we are launching a brand new feature, Monthly Catch-Up, bringing you a light-hearted roundup of the stories, events, and memorable moments that have shaped life in Slovakia over the past few weeks.
2: Summers in Slovakia are usually known in correlation with the term Uhorková sezóna.
0: I'm Veronika Štěpánová, and you are listening to the English broadcast of Radio Slovakia International.
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0: Have you ever had a homemade yeast bun so light it practically melts in your mouth? Soft as a cloud, generously filled with plum jam, then coated in poppy seeds, walnuts, cocoa, or cinnamon. It sounds like a dream, right? But in the tiny village of Brhalce, in southern Slovakia's Hont region, it's simply tradition. At the end of May, Brhalce's famous water-poured buns were added to Slovakia's representative list of intangible cultural heritage. Curious to find out what makes them so special, we traveled to Brhalce to meet the three women who helped bring this local recipe to national attention through their civic association Nostra Heredita. Waiting for us in a charming village house were...
4: Homolová Eva a můj recept.
5: My name is Eva Homolová and it's my family recipe.
6: Adriana Stanková, predsedkyňa občianskeho združenia.
7: I'm Adriana Stanková, chair of the Nostra Heredita Association. And nowadays, you could say I make a living baking buns.
8: Monika Ježíková, učiteľka, ale
2: teda I'm Monika Ježíková. I'm a teacher and also vice chair of Nostra Heredita.
0: Their story began in 2017 with a regional food competition celebrating the traditional cuisine of the Tieko and Hont regions. Eva remembers it well.
5: The first year we entered with strudel. The second year we brought these buns and we won. From then on, everyone wanted them.
0: And word spread quickly. Villages, community groups, schools and Christmas markets all started inviting the women to prepare their signature buns. Before long, people began talking about protecting the recipe as a regional specialty. The buns also helped raise money to restore the valuable medieval paintings in Brhalce's church, the very cause that inspired the women in the first place. So did they ever imagine their family recipe would become nationally recognized? Adriana keeps her feet firmly on the ground.
6: Ja som nízko pri zemi, ja nelietam v oblakoch.
7: I keep my feet firmly on the ground. Our goal was never to become famous because of the buns. We wanted to raise money to save the paintings in our church. It's only now that we're beginning to realize these buns are something special too. They're now recognized not only by Slovakia's Ministry of Culture and Ministry of Agriculture, but also at the European level.
0: So what makes them so special? The colorful toppings may catch your eye first, but that's not where the secret lies.
6: Práve v tom technologickom postupe.
7: First of all, you need a love of the work and respect for tradition. We use local flour, homemade plum jam, walnuts, and poppy seeds whenever we can. But what really makes these buns unique is the technique. Just before they're fully fried, we pour water into the hot oil. That's what gives them a crisp outside while keeping the inside incredibly soft and without making them greasy.
0: No one knows exactly where this unusual method came from, but it has been part of Brhalce's culinary tradition for generations. According to local memory, these buns have been made here for around 80 years. Mothers passed the recipe on to their daughters, who later taught their own daughters. They were served at weddings, family celebrations, for honored guests, and sometimes simply as a Sunday treat. Eva, too, inherited the recipe from her mother.
4: Ja čo si pamätám, stará mať, mama.
5: I remember my grandmother and my mother making them, but as children we weren't interested. Later, my husband asked me to bake them like my mom did. I phoned her for the recipe, tried, and failed. My daughter was about 10, and after my second attempt, she said, "Mom, please stop experimenting." But eventually, I learned. When the president tasted them, he even asked if he could take some home. For me, that was an incredible honor. I even told him I'd visit my mother's grave and tell her that the president had liked her recipe.
9: As Adriana's daughter Monica, who has also mastered the recipe, puts it, the buns are their own best advertisement.
2: You really have to taste them to understand. People think they are just ordinary yeast buns with plum filling, but we have never had anyone come back and say they didn't like them. We are invited to village anniversaries and cultural events, but we avoid big commercial fairs. We want to keep the tradition authentic.
9: And wherever they go, the women take a mobile kitchen with them and prepare everything fresh on site.
7: It was a huge honor to be invited to the opening ceremony of the European Capital of Culture in Trenčín. People loved the buns. We couldn't fry them fast enough. We went through 50 kilos of flour.
9: 50 kilos of flour sounds like thousands of buns. And every single one is still made by hand. From mixing the dough to coating the finished buns, the first batch takes nearly 3 hours.
7: It's all done by hand. While one batch is rising, I'm already mixing the next. Eva fills and fries them. Monika helps with the filling and serving. And another lady, Irenka, coats them. The four of us work like a production line.
9: Remarkable example of teamwork and dedication. But looking ahead, keeping this tradition alive may not be easy.
2: Young people aren't rushing into it yet. It's hard work, especially standing over a hot stove in the middle of summer. You have to really love what you're doing.
7: We also have to think carefully about who we pass the recipe on to. We don't want it to become just another commercial product. We want it to stay something unique to Berhalovce. I believe that when the time is right, young people will come who want to continue this tradition.
9: We certainly hope so, because after tasting Berhalovce's famous water-poured buns ourselves, we wouldn't want any others. And it's easy to understand why they've earned a place on Slovakia's representative list of intangible cultural heritage. They are certainly worth seeking out for yourself. In Bratislava, you'll have the chance to do just that at the Presidential Palace Open Day on the 30th of August, where the women will be preparing their famous buns in their mobile kitchen.
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9: And now, as promised, let's take a light-hearted look back at the past month.
2: Hello and welcome, dear listeners, to our new segment that's going to be hosted by me, Patricia Polakovičová, and my colleague
10: Veronika Čepanová. We decided to make a little monthly recap, and for this, our show is going to be called Monthly Ketchup.
2: Ketchup as in the condiment.
10: And we are going to talk about a bunch of things that happened over the past month.
2: And so, summers in Slovakia are usually known in correlation with the term Uhorková sezóna. Mm-hmm. So, Veronika, you have your Slovak soundcheck in your shows every Monday. So can you explain what Uhorková sezóna means?
10: Sure, I will try to explain. Basically, when we translate it, it's cucumber season. It's kind of that season of the year that's traditionally very quiet, and that's what we usually experience during summer because people are traveling, they go for holidays, and there is not much happening really. But it's not really the case in Slovakia, and this past July was crazy because, I mean, there was no Uhorková season. We somehow were dealing with a lot of stuff all at the same time.
2: Yeah, from heat waves to some political turmoils. But let's maybe address the biggest elephant in the room, which is the scorching heat that we have now in Slovakia. It started in the end of June And I think that we had the highest recorded temperature, which was 41.3 degrees. And that's crazy.
10: It was very crazy. And I think people were not experiencing it very well.
2: Absolutely.
10: Yeah, it was like really complicated season for the farmers, but also for ordinary people. For example, here in Bratislava, it was very difficult to just go out because the sun was really burning your skin.
2: Oh, absolutely. And even some of the parts in the countryside in Slovakia, they still don't have the communal water infrastructure. So they still have to take their water from their own well. So imagine that if there is no rain, there is no water in your well. So you have no water for washing your clothes, showering, for anything, basically.
10: Certainly, this was a huge problem.
2: Yeah, but thankfully, there are still some places where you can escape from the heat. And that brings me to another sort of very popular term that we have in Slovakia, which is kúpalisko. And let's say that we can translate it into a public pool, mm-hmm. probably. So it's basically a place with several pools in some designated area in the city, or it doesn't even have to be designated, but sometimes it's like in kind of like a forest area, so it's not really yeah. hot, and many people come there with their families, with children, grandparents, whoever, friends, and just have fun by the pool.
10: Yeah, it's definitely the place to be during summer. And it's really nice concept because you can basically pay just a small fee and stay there for the whole day and enjoy some water, because we know that Slovakia doesn't have sea, even though we have Zemplínska Šírava,
2: yes.
10: which is a Slovak sea, kind
2: That's a good
10: of.
2: Point.
10: It's a very big lake. But this is really nice that we have these kúpaliska. We can just cool down and chill and relax.
2: Yeah, but still many Slovaks opt for the second option, which is traveling abroad. And the most popular destination, I can say, is probably Croatia.
10: Definitely.
2: And this year, Slovak government decided that they were going to employ several policemen in the most touristic areas from Slovakia who would be there to sort of help the Slovak tourists with any kinds of problems. So if you are in a need, then these people can definitely assist you there.
10: Mm-hmm.
2: And another thing from the political side that's been really huge and talked about in Slovakia recently was the referendum that we had.
10: Yeah, still at the beginning of the July, there was this referendum, 10th one. Basically, the questions included lifetime pensions for politicians and restoring the special prosecutor's office together with a special criminal office, NAKA. And as we know, the turnout was really low, just only around 16%. Therefore, the referendum was invalid. But we can say that it was kind of expected that the turnout would be low.
2: Absolutely.
10: Because it was the beginning

0: language and recorded them using the alphabet created by Saint Cyril, which is called Cyrilika in Slovak.
1: Yeah, that's true.
0: And then another special day in Slovakia was on the 17th of July. It was the anniversary of the Declaration of Sovereignty.
1: Yeah, back in 1992, Slovak Parliament brought to life this Declaration of Sovereignty, even though we actually separated from Czech Republic only in 1993.
0: And also, last but not least, we will go now a little bit back from Declaration of Sovereignty, and it's the celebration of the Bratislava Coronation Days, which was actually happening last weekend.
1: Yeah, it was a big thing here in Bratislava. We all know that we used to be part of Austria-Hungarian Empire. We had this highly respected sovereign, Maria Theresa, and back then the coronation was actually held here in Bratislava. So every year we have this tradition that in Bratislava we have these coronation days, and basically the city is full of different parades, concerts, and of course also the coronation ceremonies.
0: It's actually very periodic.
1: Yeah, like very.
0: The people there, they wear the periodic clothes, and they usually just showcase all of the activities that the people back in the day used to do.
1: And every year it brings a lot of tourists here in Bratislava as well. I mean, the touristic season is amazing, thriving these days anyways, but it's a very important event also for the tourists.
0: Now that you mentioned the tourism, and you are correct in the fact that it has been quite a boom lately. Slovakia has hit record tourist numbers, actually. There have been delayed flights, and it kind of became part of the summer experience and also some sort of a running joke around the social media in
1: totally.
0: Slovakia.
1: A lot of memes over the internet.
0: So there have been a lot of Italians, Germans, Poles, Norwegians, and even people from overseas, from the United States, Canada, and so on.
1: Yeah, maybe we can also mention that High Tatras, our biggest mountains, were nominated among Europe's most desirable regions.
0: And also we cannot forget that Trenčín has been gaining visibility as the European capital of culture this year.
1: Yeah, our colleague Jeremy is actually monitoring the situation there, and he's visiting all of these events.
0: Definitely stay tuned for his shows. And also the festival season thriving in Slovakia. As you may have already heard, our colleague Martina Šimkovičová-Greňová has been covering the festival Pohoda, which has been held in Trenčín Airport for the past 30 years.
1: Yeah, very big anniversary for Pohoda, very important festival for Slovakia as well, because every year it's able to bring a lot of very popular names in music, also from international scene.
0: Absolutely. The Cure, for example, the Gorillaz, and many others, but these are the ones that come to my mind like immediately when I hear Pohoda lately.
1: But Peťka, you yourself were at one festival.
0: Oh yes, it was actually the past weekend, and it's called the Paradise Open Air Festival. Mm-hmm. Me and my friends, we called it like the Tomorrowland of Slovakia, because like everything about it was basically so huge and so well organized. I think there could have been around 20,000 people, if I'm not mistaken. It was a two-day festival over the weekend, and it's basically just an electronic music festival. Mm-hmm. If you're not a fan, you might not really like it, but if you are, you definitely have to stop by in Slovakia next year if you want to experience this.
1: Sounds very good.
0: Also, we had Žakovice Open Festival, and you could hear very prominent names from the Slovak popular music.
1: Yeah, I think the festival season is really strong this year. Really nice to see that also Slovak bands are being invited more and more.
0: Oh, absolutely.
1: But maybe just not to stay in this festive mood, because we are doing this as a catch-up. So maybe it's good to mention also that more serious things happened over the past month as well. And it was not very nice to see that a new research actually said that Slovakia remains one of Europe's most polarized countries. More and more people report ending friendships or limiting contact over politics, which is a huge problem. And I think that we all can see it also in like everyday life.
0: Even something as simple as a conversation with your family can sometimes storm to a completely different direction that you don't really like.
1: We definitely have to work on this.
0: And also, Slovakia continues to face several infringement procedures from the European Commission. And the topics include environment, worker protection, and legal matters as well. And ongoing discussions are, of course, as we have already informed you in the news many times, about corruption and also the rule of law.
1: Yeah. So a lot of it is happening, really. It's not like the parliament is closed and now

0: when the government is not
1: Absolutely,
0: producing any news.
1: Of course, our top officials from Slovakia are very busy traveling abroad, meeting with their counterparts and also discussing.
0: I think the biggest travel is actually our president, Peter Pellegrini.
1: Oh, yeah, absolutely.
0: Yeah, he's been to Azerbaijan, if I'm not mistaken. And then I think over these past days, he was also in China,
1: where he also highlighted the above standard relations that Slovakia has with China.
0: And now when we are covering also the news, maybe we can mention some sports news for our sports fan. So I think like everybody watched the Football World Cup, biggest deal
1: it
0: in
1: July. It was absolutely a huge event. Many people watched it even on the streets. You could see like how Slovakia is also kind of polarized in this, let's say.
0: Yeah, we can say. I mean, because we always look like big hockey fans and we are doing everything what we can to support hockey. But even though Slovakia was not at the tournament, we were like really crazy about football.
1: And also now when you mention hockey, it's probably worth to mention as well that there was a U16 hockey ball world championship
0: happening here in Slovakia.
1: And we actually had some really good results.
0: Very good. And we had good results also in slalom. I mean, we are known as the nation that is really successful in canoe and slalom. But this time Slovak canoe athletes returned home from the world championships in Oklahoma City with a gold medal and a bronze from team events.
1: And also our very famous runner, Emma Zapletalova, broke the national record in the 200 meters.
0: Nice. And when we are talking about records, we can maybe also mention freediver Martin Ruman, who set a Slovak record at 114 meters.
1: Wow, that's really impressive.
0: Diving
1: without
0: anything.
1: We have so many talented athletes, and hopefully we will be able to see them globally as well soon.
0: Yeah, we'll be looking forward.
1: Okay, dear listeners, so this has been your first edition of our monthly catch-up.
0: Mm-hmm.
1: You were here with me, Patricia Polakovičová.
0: And me, Veronika Čepanová.
1: And hopefully we will be able to talk to you also next month.
0: If it's no cucumber season.
1: Hopefully not. Do počutia.
0: Do počutia.
2: And that brings us to the end of today's program. We hope you enjoyed the very first edition of our monthly catch-up, as well as our visit to Brhlovce and one of Slovakia's sweetest culinary traditions. I'm Veronika Štěpánová, and together with our sound technician Romana Šunderlíková, we'd like to thank you for listening and wish you a wonderful weekend. Until next time, goodbye, or as we say here on the radio, do počutia.
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1: For Friday, the 31st of July, this is Patricia Polakovičová.
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1: Interior Ministry to remove long uninsured vehicles from the registry. Foreign Ministry monitors wildfire situation abroad. And Danube reaches its historic low. The Interior Ministry will begin removing vehicles without mandatory insurance from the National Registry this weekend. More than 500,000 vehicles have reportedly been uninsured for over 2 years. Owners will first receive a notice giving them until the 1st of October to insure their vehicle. If they fail to do so, it will be removed from the registry. From then on, authorities will also introduce automated checks. Uninsured vehicle owners could face repeated fines ranging from 120 to 900 euros, depending on the vehicle's weight. The ministry says the new rules are intended to encourage drivers to maintain valid compulsory insurance. Slovakia's foreign ministry is monitoring the wildfire situation in Greece, Italy, France, and Spain. So far, it has reported no Slovak citizens injured, evacuated, or hospitalized. The most serious situation is on the Greek island of Crete, where wildfires continue to spread and around 100 registered Slovak citizens are currently staying. The ministry also encourages travelers to register before going abroad, as it allows consular services to provide faster assistance in emergencies. Opposition parties PS and SAS have criticized the government's response after a Russian missile landed in Poland. PS is calling for the Russian ambassador to be summoned, while SAS says the incident highlights security risks for Slovakia. Foreign Minister Juraj Blanár urged caution, saying it is necessary to wait for the outcome of the investigation and stressing the importance of diplomacy and peace efforts. Opposition party PS deputy leader Ivan Korčok confirmed that he receives a payment equivalent to an MP's salary for his work in the party. The payments have so far been invoiced through a company owned by his wife, which was reported by the news portal Aktuality.sk. Korčok said he chose this arrangement because he did not want to be listed as part of any private company while working as a politician. He added that to avoid further doubts about transparency, he will set up his own trade license and receive payments directly from PS. The Slovak Film and Television Academy has selected Potopa as Slovakia's entry for the Best International Feature Film category at the Oscars. Directed by Martin Gonda, the film tells the story of the displacement of Rusin community following the construction of the Starina water reservoir. The movie has received 6 National Sun in the Net Film Awards, and the Academy says it has a strong international potential. The nominees for the 99th Academy Awards will be announced in late January, with the ceremony scheduled for the 14th of March 2027.
0: Topical issue.
1: The Danube has reached its lowest flow rate for July since measurements began in 1876. At a press conference, this was stated by Peter Smrtnik, a hydrological forecaster from the Slovak Hydrometeorological Office. Scientists link the decline mainly to earlier snowmelt in the Alps caused by rising temperatures. Experts from the Slovak Academy of Sciences say that while average annual flows remain stable, they have shown a decreasing trend over the past 3 decades. The situation is expected to remain critical in the coming days. The development of water levels on the Slovak section of the river will depend mainly on rainfall in the Danube basin in Germany and Austria. According to Peter Smrtnik, more significant precipitation is currently expected around the 7th of August, but forecasts need to be continuously monitored.
2: After the news bulletin compiled from Slovak press agencies, here comes the second part of today's program.

0: First, we'll take you to the picturesque village of Brhalce in southern Slovakia, where we'll discover the secret behind its famous water-poured buns, recently added to Slovakia's representative list of intangible cultural heritage.
1: I remember my grandmother and my mother making them, but as children we weren't interested. Later, my husband asked me to bake them like my mom did.
0: And then, as we are at the end of the month, we are launching a brand new feature, Monthly Catch-Up, bringing you a light-hearted roundup of the stories, events, and memorable moments that have shaped life in Slovakia over the past few weeks.
2: Summers in Slovakia are usually known in correlation with the term Uhorková sezóna.
0: I'm Veronika Štěpánová, and you are listening to the English broadcast of Radio Slovakia International.
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0: Have you ever had a homemade yeast bun so light it practically melts in your mouth? Soft as a cloud, generously filled with plum jam, then coated in poppy seeds, walnuts, cocoa or cinnamon. It sounds like a dream, right? But in the tiny village of Brhalce in southern Slovakia's Hont region, it's simply tradition. At the end of May, Brhalce's famous water-poured buns were added to Slovakia's representative list of intangible cultural heritage. Curious to find out what makes them so special, we traveled to Brhalce to meet the three women who helped bring this local recipe to national attention through their civic association Nostra Heredita. Waiting for us in the charming village house were
4: Homolová Eva a môj je recept.
5: My name is Eva Homolová and it's my family recipe.
6: Adriana Stanková, predsedkyňa občianskeho združenia.
7: I'm Adriana Stanková, chair of the Nostra Heredita Association. And nowadays, you could say I make a living baking buns.
8: Monika Ježíková, učiteľka, ale teda
2: I'm Monika Ježíková. I'm a teacher and also vice chair of Nostra Heredita.
0: Their story began in 2017 with a regional food competition celebrating the traditional cuisine of the Tieko and Hont regions. Eva remembers it well.
5: The first year we entered with strudel. The second year we brought these buns and we won. From then on, everyone wanted them.
0: And word spread quickly. Villages, community groups, schools and Christmas markets all started inviting the women to prepare their signature buns. Before long, people began talking about protecting the recipe as a regional specialty. The buns also helped raise money to restore the valuable medieval paintings in Brhalce's church, the very cause that inspired the women in the first place. So did they ever imagine their family recipe would become nationally recognized? Adriana keeps her feet firmly on the ground.
7: I keep my feet firmly on the ground. Our goal was never to become famous because of the buns. We wanted to raise money to save the paintings in our church. It's only now that we're beginning to realize these buns are something special too. They're now recognized not only by Slovakia's Ministry of Culture and Ministry of Agriculture, but also at the European level.
0: So what makes them so special? The colorful toppings may catch your eye first, but that's not where the secret lies.
7: First of all, you need a love of the work and respect for tradition. We use local flour, homemade plum jam, walnuts, and poppy seeds whenever we can. But what really makes these buns unique is the technique. Just before they're fully fried, we pour water into the hot oil. That's what gives them a crisp outside while keeping the inside incredibly soft and without making them greasy.
0: No one knows exactly where this unusual method came from, but it has been part of Brhalce's culinary tradition for generations. According to local memory, these buns have been made here for around 80 years. Mothers passed the recipe on to their daughters, who later taught their own daughters. They were served at weddings, family celebrations, for honored guests, and sometimes simply as a Sunday treat. Eva, too, inherited the recipe from her mother.
4: Ja čo si pamätám, stará mať. Mama.
5: I remember my grandmother and my mother making them, but as children we weren't interested. Later, my husband asked me to bake them like my mom did. I phoned her for the recipe, tried, and failed. My daughter was about 10, and after my second attempt, she said, "Mom, please stop experimenting." But eventually, I learned. When the president tasted them, he even asked if he could take some home. For me, that was an incredible honor. I even told him I'd visit my mother's grave and tell her that the president had liked her recipe.
2: As Adriana's daughter Monica, who has also mastered the recipe, puts it, the buns are their own best advertisement.
8: Človek, ktorý neochutná, tak nevie.
2: You really have to taste them to understand. People think they are just ordinary yeast buns with plum filling, but we have never had anyone come back and say they didn't like them. We are invited to village anniversaries and cultural events, but we avoid big commercial fairs. We want to keep the tradition authentic.
9: And wherever they go, the women take a mobile kitchen with them and prepare everything fresh on site.
7: It was a huge honor to be invited to the opening ceremony of the European Capital of Culture in Trenčín. People love the buns. We couldn't fry them fast enough. We went through 50 kilos of flour.
9: 50 kilos of flour sounds like thousands of buns. And every single one is still made by hand. From mixing the dough to coating the finished buns, the first batch takes nearly 3 hours.
7: It's all done by hand. While one batch is rising, I'm already mixing the next. Eva fills and fries them. Monika helps with the filling and serving. And another lady, Irenka, coats them. The four of us work like a production line.
9: Remarkable example of teamwork and dedication. But looking ahead, keeping this tradition alive may not be easy.
2: Young people aren't rushing into it yet. It's hard work, especially standing over a hot stove in the middle of summer. You have to really love what you're doing.
7: We also have to think carefully about who we pass the recipe on to. We don't want it to become just another commercial product. We want it to stay something unique to Brhalovce. I believe that, when the time is right, young people will come who want to continue this tradition.
9: We certainly hope so, because after tasting Brhalovce's famous water-poured buns ourselves, we wouldn't want any others. And it's easy to understand why they've earned a place on Slovakia's representative list of intangible cultural heritage. They are certainly worth seeking out for yourself. In Bratislava, you'll have the chance to do just that at the Presidential Palace Open Day on the 30th of August, where the women will be preparing their famous buns in their mobile kitchen.
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9: And now, as promised, let's take a light-hearted look back at the past month.
2: Hello and welcome, dear listeners, to our new segment that's going to be hosted by me, Patricia Polakovičová, and my colleague
10: Veronika Čepanová. We decided to make a little monthly recap, and for this, our show is going to be called Monthly Ketchup.
2: Ketchup as in the condiment.
10: And we are going to talk about a bunch of things that happened over the past month.
2: And so, summers in Slovakia are usually known in correlation with the term uhorková sezóna. Mm-hmm. So, Veronika, you have your Slovak soundcheck in your shows every Monday. So, can you explain what uhorková sezóna means?
10: Sure, I'll try to explain. Basically, when we translate it, it's cucumber season. It's kind of that season of the year that's traditionally very quiet, and that's what we usually experience during summer because people are traveling, they go for holidays, and there is not much happening really. But it's not really the case in Slovakia, and this past July was crazy because, I mean, there was no uhorková season. We somehow were dealing with a lot of stuff all at the same time.
2: Yeah, from heat waves to some political turmoils. But let's maybe address the biggest elephant in the room, which is the scorching heat that we have now in Slovakia. It started in the end of June, And I think that we had the highest recorded temperature, which was 41.3 degrees. And that's crazy.
10: It was very crazy. And I think people were not experiencing it very well.
2: Absolutely.
10: Yeah, it was like really complicated season for the farmers, but also for ordinary people. For example, here in Bratislava, it was very difficult to just go out because the sun was really burning your skin.
2: Oh, absolutely. And even some of the parts in the countryside in Slovakia, they still don't have the communal water infrastructure. So they still have to take their water from their own well. So imagine that if there is no rain, there is no water in your well, so you have no water for washing your clothes, showering, for anything, basically.
10: Certainly, this was a huge problem.
2: Yeah, but thankfully, there are still some places where you can escape from the heat. And that brings me to another sort of very popular term that we have in Slovakia, which is kúpalisko. And let's say that we can translate it into a public pool, probably. So it's basically a place with several pools in some designated area in the city, or it doesn't even have to be designated, but sometimes it's like in kind of like a forest area, so it's not really hot, and many people come there with their families, with children, grandparents, whoever, friends, and just have fun by the pool.
10: Yeah, it's definitely the place to be during summer. And it's really nice concept because you can basically pay just a small fee and stay there for the whole day and enjoy some water, because we know that Slovakia doesn't have sea, even though we have Zemplínska Šírava, which is a Slovak sea, kind of. It's a very big lake. But this is really nice that we have these kúpaliska. We can just cool down and chill and relax.
2: Yeah, but still many Slovaks opt for the second option, which is traveling abroad. And the most popular destination, I can say, is probably Croatia.
10: Definitely.
2: And this year, Slovak government decided that they were going to employ several policemen in the most touristic areas from Slovakia who would be there to sort of help the Slovak tourists with any kinds of problems. So if you are in a need, then these people can definitely assist you there.
10: Mm-hmm.
2: And another thing from the political side that's been really huge and talked about in Slovakia recently was the referendum that we had.
10: Yeah, still at the beginning of the July, there was this referendum, 10th one. Basically, the questions included lifetime pensions for politicians and restoring the special prosecutor's office together with a special criminal office, NAKA. And as we know, the turnout was really low, just only around 16%. Therefore, the referendum was invalid. But we can say that it was kind of expected that the turnout would be low.
2: Absolutely.
10: Because it was the beginning of July, the beginning of summer holidays, also for children. So a lot of people were traveling abroad. But just as this referendum came into the history, we can maybe say that Slovak history was very rich in July as well, because of many national celebrations. And on the 5th of July, we have this big thing. Maybe you can tell us more, Paťka.
2: So this day is basically a feast day of Saints Cyril and Methodius, the Slavic missionaries who brought Christianity and literacy to the Slavic people. In the 9th century, they translated liturgical books into the Slavic language and recorded them using the alphabet created by Saint Cyril, which is called Cyrilika in Slovak.
10: Yeah, that's true.
2: And then another special day in Slovakia was on the 17th of July. It was the anniversary of the Declaration of Sovereignty.
10: Yeah, back in 1992, Slovak Parliament brought to life this Declaration of Sovereignty, even though we actually separated from Czech Republic only in 1993.
2: And also, last but not least, we will go now a little bit back from Declaration of Sovereignty, and it's the celebration of the Bratislava Coronation Days, which was actually happening last weekend.
10: Yeah, it was a big thing here in Bratislava. We all know that we used to be part of Austria-Hungarian Empire. We had this highly respected sovereign, Maria Theresa, and back then the coronation was actually held here in Bratislava. So every year we have this tradition that in Bratislava we have these Coronation Days, and basically the city is full of different parades, concerts, and of course also the coronation ceremonies.
2: It's actually very periodic.
10: Yeah, like, very.

0: became part of the summer experience and also some sort of a running joke around the social media in Slovakia.
1: A lot of memes over the internet.
0: So there have been a lot of Italians, Germans, Poles, Norwegians, and even people from overseas, from the United States, Canada, and so on.
1: Yeah, maybe we can also mention that High Tatras, our biggest mountains, were nominated among Europe's most desirable regions.
0: And also we cannot forget that Trenčín has been gaining visibility as the European capital of culture this year.
1: Yeah, our colleague Jeremy is actually monitoring the situation there and he's visiting all of these events.
0: Definitely stay tuned for his shows. And also the festival season pretty
1: That's
0: much
1: huge.
0: Thriving in Slovakia. As you may have already heard, our colleague Martina Šimkovičová-Greňová has been covering the festival Pohoda, mm-hmm. which has been held in Trenčín Airport for the past 30 years.
1: Yeah, very big anniversary for Pohoda, very important festival for Slovakia as well, because every year it's able to bring a lot of very popular names in music, also from international scene.
0: Absolutely. The Cure, for example, the Gorillaz and many others, but these are the ones that come to my mind like immediately when I hear Pohoda lately.
1: But Paťka, you yourself were at one festival.
0: Oh yes, it was actually the past weekend and it's called the Paradise Open Air Festival. Mm-hmm. Me and my friends, we called it like the Tomorrowland of Slovakia because like everything about it was basically so huge and so well organized. I think there could have been around 20,000 people, if I'm not
1: Amazing.
0: Mistaken. It was a two-day festival over the weekend and it's basically just an electronic music festival. Mm-hmm. If you're not a fan, you might not really like it, but if you are, you definitely have to stop by in Slovakia next year if you want to experience this.
1: Sounds very good.
0: Also, we had Žakovice Open Festival, mm-hmm. and you could hear very prominent names from the Slovak popular music.
1: Mm-hmm. Yeah, I think the festival season is really strong this year. Really nice to see that also Slovak bands are being invited more and more.
0: Oh, absolutely.
1: But maybe just not to stay in this festive mood, because we are doing this as a catch-up. So maybe it's good to mention also that more serious things happened over the past month as well. And it was not very nice to see that a new research actually said that Slovakia remains one of Europe's most polarized countries. More and more people report ending friendships or limiting contact over politics, which is a huge problem. And I think that we all can see it also in like everyday life.
0: Even something as simple as a conversation with your family can sometimes storm to a completely different direction that you don't really like.
1: We definitely have to work on this.
0: And also, Slovakia continues to face several infringement procedures from the European Commission. And the topics include environment, worker protection and legal matters as well.
1: Mm-hmm.
0: And ongoing discussions are, of course, as we have already informed you in the news many times, about corruption and also the rule of law.
1: Yeah. So a lot of it is happening, really. It's not like the parliament is closed and now even the government is not
0: Absolutely.
1: Producing any
0: and of
1: news.
0: Course, our top officials from Slovakia are very busy traveling abroad, meeting with their counterparts and also discussing.
1: I think the biggest travel is actually our president, Peter Pellegrini.
0: Oh, yeah, absolutely.
1: Yeah, he's been to Azerbaijan, if I'm not mistaken. And then I think over these past days, he was also in China,
0: where he also highlighted the above standard relations that Slovakia has with China.
1: And now when we are covering also the news, maybe we can mention some sports news for our sports fan. So I think like everybody watched the Football World Cup, biggest deal
0: it
1: in
0: July. It was absolutely a huge event. Many people watched it even on the streets. You could see like how Slovakia is also kind of polarized in this, let's say.
1: Yeah, we can say. I mean, because we always look like big hockey fans and we are doing everything what we can to support hockey. But even though Slovakia was not at the tournament, we were like really crazy about football.
0: And also now when you mention hockey, it's probably worth to mention as well that there was a U16 hockey ball world championship
1: happening here in Slovakia.
0: And we actually had some really good results.
1: Very good. And we had good results also in slalom. I mean, we are known as the nation that is really successful in canoe and slalom. But this time Slovak canoe athletes returned home from the world championships in Oklahoma City with a gold medal and a bronze from team events.
0: And also our very famous runner, Emma Zapletalová, broke the national record in the 200 meters.
1: Nice. And when we are talking about records, we can maybe also mention freediver Martin Ruman, who set a Slovak record at 114.

0: meters.
1: Wow, that's really impressive.
0: Diving without
1: anything. We have so many talented athletes, and hopefully we will be able to see them globally as well soon.
0: Yeah, we'll be looking forward.
1: Okay, dear listeners, so this has been your first edition of our monthly catch-up.
0: Mm-hmm.
1: You were here with me, Patricia Polakovičová.
0: And me, Veronika Čepanová.
1: And hopefully we will be able to talk to you also next month.
0: If it's no cucumber season.
1: Hopefully not. Do počutia.
0: Do počutia.
2: And that brings us to the end of today's program. We hope you enjoyed the very first edition of our monthly catch-up, as well as our visit to Brhlovce and one of Slovakia's sweetest culinary traditions. I'm Veronika Štepánová, and together with our sound technician Romana Šunderlíková, we'd like to thank you for listening and wish you a wonderful weekend. Until next time, goodbye, or as we say here on the radio, do počutia.
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1: For Friday, the 31st of July, this is Patricia Polakovičová.
0: This is RSI News.
1: Interior Ministry to remove long uninsured vehicles from the registry. Foreign Ministry monitors wildfire situation abroad. And Danube breaches its historic low. The Interior Ministry will begin removing vehicles without mandatory insurance from the National Registry this weekend. More than 500,000 vehicles have reportedly been uninsured for over 2 years. Owners will first receive a notice giving them until the 1st of October to insure their vehicle. If they fail to do so, it will be removed from the registry. From then on, authorities will also introduce automated checks. Uninsured vehicle owners could face repeated fines ranging from 120 to 900 euros, depending on the vehicle's weight. The ministry says the new rules are intended to encourage drivers to maintain valid compulsory insurance. Slovakia's foreign ministry is monitoring the wildfire situation in Greece, Italy, France, and Spain. So far, it has reported no Slovak citizens injured, evacuated, or hospitalized. The most serious situation is on the Greek island of Crete, where wildfires continue to spread and around 100 registered Slovak citizens are currently staying. The ministry also encourages travelers to register before going abroad, as it allows consular services to provide faster assistance in emergencies. Opposition parties PS and SAS have criticized the government's response after a Russian missile landed in Poland. PS is calling for the Russian ambassador to be summoned, while SAS says the incident highlights security risks for Slovakia. Foreign Minister Juraj Blanár urged caution, saying it is necessary to wait for the outcome of the investigation and stressing the importance of diplomacy and peace efforts. Opposition party PS deputy leader Ivan Korčok confirmed that he receives a payment equivalent to an MP's salary for his work in the party. The payments have so far been invoiced through a company owned by his wife, which was reported by the news portal Aktuality.sk. Korčok said he chose this arrangement because he did not want to be listed as part of any private company while working as a politician. He added that to avoid further doubts about transparency, he will set up his own trade license and receive payments directly from PS. The Slovak Film and Television Academy has selected Potopa as Slovakia's entry for the Best International Feature Film category at the Oscars. Directed by Martin Gonda, the film tells the story of the displacement of Rusin community following the construction of the Starina water reservoir. The movie has received 6 National Sun in the Net Film Awards, and the Academy says it has a strong international potential. The nominees for the 99th Academy Awards will be announced in late January, with the ceremony scheduled for the 14th of March 2027.
0: Topical issue.
1: The Danube has reached its lowest flow rate for July since measurements began in 1876. At a press conference, this was stated by Peter Smrtnik, a hydrological forecaster from the Slovak Hydrometeorological Office. Scientists link the decline mainly to earlier snowmelt in the Alps caused by rising temperatures. Experts from the Slovak Academy of Sciences say that while average annual flows remain stable, they have shown a decreasing trend over the past 3 decades. The situation is expected to remain critical in the coming days. The development of water levels on the Slovak section of the river will depend mainly on rainfall in the Danube basin in Germany and Austria. According to Peter Smrtnik, more significant precipitation is currently expected around the 7th of August, but forecasts need to be continuously monitored.
2: After the news bulletin compiled from Slovak press agencies, here comes the second part of today's program.

0: Paris will take you to the picturesque village of Brhalce in southern Slovakia, where we'll discover the secret behind its famous water-poured buns, recently added to Slovakia's representative list of intangible cultural heritage.
1: I remember my grandmother and my mother making them, but as children we weren't interested. Later, my husband asked me to bake them like my mom did.
0: And then, as we are at the end of the month, we are launching a brand new feature, Monthly Catch-Up, bringing you a light-hearted roundup of the stories, events, and memorable moments that have shaped life in Slovakia over the past few weeks.
2: Summers in Slovakia are usually known in correlation with the term Uhorková sezóna.
0: I'm Veronika Štěpánová, and you are listening to the English broadcast of Radio Slovakia International.
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0: Have you ever had a homemade yeast bun so light it practically melts in your mouth? Soft as a cloud, generously filled with plum jam, then coated in poppy seeds, walnuts, cocoa or cinnamon. It sounds like a dream, right? But in the tiny village of Brhalce, in southern Slovakia's Hont region, it's simply tradition. At the end of May, Brhalce's famous water-poured buns were added to Slovakia's representative list of intangible cultural heritage. Curious to find out what makes them so special, we traveled to Brhalce to meet the three women who helped bring this local recipe to national attention through their civic association Nostra Heredita. Waiting for us in the charming village house were...
4: Homolová Eva a můj recept.
5: My name is Eva Homolová and it's my family recipe.
6: Adriana Stanková, predsedkyně občanského združení.
7: I'm Adriana Stanková, chair of the Nostra Heredita Association. And nowadays, you could say I make a living baking buns.
8: Monika Ježíková, učitelka, ale teda
2: I'm Monika Ježíková. I'm a teacher and also vice chair of Nostra Heredita.
0: Their story began in 2017 with a regional food competition celebrating the traditional cuisine of the Tekov and Hont regions. Eva remembers it well.
5: The first year we entered with strudel. The second year we brought these buns and we won. From then on, everyone wanted them.
0: And word spread quickly. Villages, community groups, schools and Christmas markets all started inviting the women to prepare their signature buns. Before long, people began talking about protecting the recipe as a regional specialty. The buns also helped raise money to restore the valuable medieval paintings in Brhalce's church, the very cause that inspired the women in the first place. So did they ever imagine their family recipe would become nationally recognized? Adriana keeps her feet firmly on the ground.
6: Ja som nízko pri zemi, ja nelietam v oblakoch.
7: I keep my feet firmly on the ground. Our goal was never to become famous because of the buns. We wanted to raise money to save the paintings in our church. It's only now that we're beginning to realize these buns are something special too. They're now recognized not only by Slovakia's Ministry of Culture and Ministry of Agriculture, but also at the European level.
0: So what makes them so special? The colorful toppings may catch your eye first, but that's not where the secret lies.
7: First of all, you need a love of the work and respect for tradition. We use local flour, homemade plum jam, walnuts, and poppy seeds whenever we can. But what really makes these buns unique is the technique. Just before they're fully fried, we pour water into the hot oil. That's what gives them a crisp outside while keeping the inside incredibly soft and without making them greasy.
0: No one knows exactly where this unusual method came from, but it has been part of Brhalce's culinary tradition for generations. According to local memory, these buns have been made here for around 80 years. Mothers passed the recipe on to their daughters, who later taught their own daughters. They were served at weddings, family celebrations, for honored guests, and sometimes simply as a Sunday treat. Eva, too, inherited the recipe from her mother.
4: Ja čo si pamätám, stará mať. Mama.
5: I remember my grandmother and my mother making them, but as children we weren't interested. Later, my husband asked me to bake them like my mom did. I phoned her for the recipe, tried, and failed. My daughter was about 10, and after my second attempt, she said, "Mom, please stop experimenting." But eventually, I learned. When the president tasted them, he even asked if he could take some home. For me, that was an incredible honor. I even told him I'd visit my mother's grave and tell her that the president had liked her recipe.
2: As Adriana's daughter Monica, who has also mastered the recipe, puts it, the buns are their own best advertisement.
8: Človek, ktorý neochutná, tak nevie.
2: You really have to taste them to understand. People think they are just ordinary yeast buns with plum filling, but we have never had anyone come back and say they didn't like them. We are invited to village anniversaries and cultural events, but we avoid big commercial fairs. We want to keep the tradition authentic.
7: And wherever they go, the women take a mobile kitchen with them and prepare everything fresh on site.
9: It was a huge honor to be invited to the opening ceremony of the European Capital of Culture in Trenčín. People love the buns. We couldn't fry them fast enough. We went through 50 kilos of flour.
2: 50 kilos of flour sounds like thousands of buns. And every single one is still made by hand. From mixing the dough to coating the finished buns, the first batch takes nearly 3 hours.
9: It's all done by hand. While one batch is rising, I'm already mixing the next. Eva fills and fries them. Monika helps with the filling and serving. And another lady, Irenka, coats them. The four of us work like a production line.
2: Remarkable example of teamwork and dedication. But looking ahead, keeping this tradition alive may not be easy. Young people aren't rushing into it yet. It's hard work, especially standing over a hot stove in the middle of summer. You have to really love what you're doing.
9: We also have to think carefully about who we pass the recipe on to. We don't want it to become just another commercial product. We want it to stay something unique to Brhalovce. I believe that when the time is right, young people will come who want to continue this tradition.
2: We certainly hope so, because after tasting Brhalovce's famous water-poured buns ourselves, we wouldn't want any others. And it's easy to understand why they've earned a place on Slovakia's representative list of intangible cultural heritage. They are certainly worth seeking out for yourself. In Bratislava, you'll have the chance to do just that at the Presidential Palace Open Day on the 30th of August, where the women will be preparing their famous buns in their mobile kitchen.
3: Radio Slovakia International.
2: And now, as promised, let's take a light-hearted look back at the past month. Hello and welcome, dear listeners, to our new segment that's going to be hosted by me, Patricia Polakovičová, and my colleague,
10: Veronika Štepánová. We decided to make a little monthly recap, and for this, our show is going to be called Monthly Ketchup.
2: Ketchup as in the condiment.
10: And we are going to talk about a bunch of things that happened over the past month.
2: And so, summers in Slovakia are usually known in correlation with the term Uhorková sezóna. Mm-hmm. So, Veronika, you have your Slovak soundcheck in your shows every Monday. So, can you explain what Uhorková sezóna means?
10: Sure, I'll try to explain. Basically, when we translate it, it's cucumber season. It's kind of that season of the year that's traditionally very quiet, and that's what we usually experience during summer because people are traveling, they go for holidays, and there is not much happening really. But it's not really the case in Slovakia, and this past July was crazy because, I mean, there was no Uhorková season. We somehow were dealing with a lot of stuff all at the same time.
2: Yeah, from heat waves to some political turmoils. But let's maybe address the biggest elephant in the room, which is the scorching heat that we have now in Slovakia. It started in the end of June, And I think that we had the highest recorded temperature, which was 41.3 degrees. And that's crazy.
10: It was very crazy. And I think people were not experiencing it very well.
2: Absolutely.
10: Yeah, it was like really complicated season for the farmers, but also for ordinary people. For example, here in Bratislava, it was very difficult to just go out because the sun was really burning your skin.
2: Oh, absolutely. And even some of the parts in the countryside in Slovakia, they still don't have the communal water infrastructure. So they still have to take their water from their own well. So imagine that if there is no rain, there is no water in your well. So you have no water for washing your clothes, showering, for anything, basically.
10: Certainly, this was a huge problem.
2: Yeah, but thankfully, there are still some places where you can escape from the heat. And that brings me to another sort of very popular term that we have in Slovakia, which is kúpalisko. And let's say that we can translate it into a public pool, mm-hmm. probably. So it's basically a place with several pools in some designated area in the city, or it doesn't even have to be designated, but sometimes it's like in kind of like a forest area, so it's not really yeah. hot, and many people come there with their families, with children, grandparents, whoever, friends, and just have fun by the pool.
10: Yeah, it's definitely the place to be during summer. And it's really nice concept because you can basically pay just a small fee and stay there for the whole day and enjoy some water, because we know that Slovakia doesn't have sea, even though we have Zemplínska Šírava,
2: yes.
10: which is a Slovak sea, kind of.
2: Point.
10: It's a very big lake. But this is really nice that we have these kúpaliska. We can just cool down and chill and relax.
2: Yeah, but still many Slovaks opt for the second option, which is traveling abroad. And the most popular destination, I can say, is probably Croatia.
10: Definitely.
2: And this year, Slovak government decided that they were going to employ several policemen in the most touristic areas from Slovakia who would be there to sort of help the Slovak tourists with any kinds of problems. So if you are in a need, then these people can definitely assist you there.
10: Mm-hmm.
2: And another thing from the political side that's been really huge and talked about in Slovakia recently was the referendum that we had.
10: Yeah, still at the beginning of the July, there was this referendum, 10th one. Basically, the questions included lifetime pensions for politicians and restoring the special prosecutor's office together with a special criminal office, NACA. And as we know, the turnout was really low, just only around 16%. Therefore, the referendum was invalid. But we can say that it was kind of expected that the turnout would be low.
2: Absolutely.
10: Because it was the beginning of July, the beginning of summer holidays, also for children. So a lot of people were traveling abroad. But just as this referendum came into the history, we can maybe say that Slovak history was very rich in July as well, because of many national celebrations. And on the 5th of July, we have this big thing. Maybe you can tell us more, Paťka.
2: So this day is basically a feast day of Saints Cyril and Methodius, the Slavic missionaries who brought Christianity and literacy to the Slavic people. In the 9th century, they translated liturgical books into the Slavic language and recorded them using the alphabet created by Saint Cyril, which is called Cyrilika mm-hmm. in Slovak.
10: Yeah, that's true.
2: And then another special day in Slovakia was on the 17th of July. It was the anniversary of the Declaration of Sovereignty.
10: Yeah, back in 1992, Slovak Parliament brought to life this Declaration of Sovereignty, even though we actually separated from Czech Republic only in 1993.
2: And also, last but not least, we will go now a little bit back from Declaration of Sovereignty, and it's the celebration of the Bratislava Coronation Days, which mm-hmm. was actually happening last weekend.
10: Yeah, it was a big thing here in Bratislava. We all know that we used to be part of Austria-Hungarian Empire. We had this highly respected sovereign, Maria Theresa, and back then the coronation was actually held here in Bratislava. So every year we have this tradition that in Bratislava we have these coronation days, and basically the city is full of different parades, concerts, and of course also the coronation ceremonies.
2: It's actually very periodic.
10: Yeah, like very, very.
2: The people there, they wear the periodic clothes and they usually just showcase all of the activities that the people back in the day used to do.
10: And every year it brings a lot of tourists here in Bratislava as well. I mean, the touristic season is amazing, thriving these days anyways, but it's a very important event also for the tourists.
2: Now that you mentioned the tourism, and you are correct in the fact that it has been quite a boom lately. Slovakia has hit record tourist numbers, actually. There have been delayed flights, and it kind of became part of the summer experience and also some sort of a running joke around the social media in
10: totally.
2: Slovakia.
10: A lot of memes over the internet.
2: So there have been a lot of Italians, Germans, Poles, Norwegians, and even people from overseas, from the United States, Canada, and so on.
10: Yeah, maybe we can also mention that High Tatras, our biggest mountains, were nominated among Europe's most desirable regions.
2: And also we cannot forget that Trenčín has been gaining visibility as the European capital of culture this year.
10: Yeah, our colleague Jeremy is actually monitoring the situation there and he's visiting all of these events.
2: Definitely stay tuned for his shows. And also the festival season pretty much thriving in Slovakia. As you may have already heard, our colleague Martina Šimkovičová-Greňová has been covering the festival Pohoda, which has been held in Trenčín Airport for the past 30 years.
10: Yeah, very big anniversary for Pohoda, very important festival for Slovakia as well, because every year it's able to bring a lot of very popular names in music, also from international scene.
2: Absolutely. The Cure, for example, the Gorillaz, and many others, but these are the ones that come to my mind like immediately when I

0: this year if you want to experience this.
1: Sounds very good.
0: Also, we had Jakovic's Open Festival, and you could hear very prominent names from the Slovak popular music.
1: Yeah, I think the festival season is really strong this year. Really nice to see that also Slovak bands are being invited more and more.
0: Oh, absolutely.
1: But maybe just not to stay in this festive mood, because we are doing this as a catch-up. So maybe it's good to mention also that more serious things happened over the past month as well. And it was not very nice to see that a new research actually said that Slovakia remains one of Europe's most polarized countries. More and more people report ending friendships or limiting contact over politics, which is a huge problem. And I think that we all can see it also in like everyday life.
0: Even something as simple as a conversation with your family can sometimes storm to a completely different direction that you don't really like.
1: We definitely have to work on this.
0: And also, Slovakia continues to face several infringement procedures from the European Commission. And the topics include environment, worker protection, and legal matters as well. And ongoing discussions are, of course, as we have already informed you in the news many times, about corruption and also the rule of law.
1: Yeah. So a lot of it is happening, really. It's not like the parliament is closed and now even the government is not producing any news.
0: Of course, our top officials from Slovakia are very busy traveling abroad, meeting with their counterparts and also discussing.
1: I think the biggest travel is actually our president, Peter Pellegrini.
0: Oh, yeah, absolutely.
1: Yeah, he's been to Azerbaijan, if I'm not mistaken. And then I think over these past days, he was also in China,
0: where he also highlighted the above standard relations that Slovakia has with China.
1: And now when we are covering also the news, maybe we can mention some sports news for our sports fan. So I think like everybody watched the Football World Cup, biggest deal
0: it
1: in
0: July. It was absolutely a huge event. Many people watched it even on the streets. You could see like how Slovakia is also kind of polarized in this, let's say.
1: Yeah, we can say. I mean, because we always look like big hockey fans and we are doing everything what we can to support hockey. But even though Slovakia was not at the tournament, we were like really crazy about football.
0: And also now when you mention hockey, it's probably worth to mention as well that there was a U16 hockey ball world championship
1: happening here in Slovakia.
0: And we actually had some really good results.
1: Very good. And we had good results also in slalom. I mean, we are known as the nation that is really successful in canoe and slalom. But this time Slovak canoe athletes returned home from the world championships in Oklahoma City with a gold medal and a bronze from team events.
0: And also our very famous runner, Emma Zapletalova, broke the national record in the 200 meters.
1: Nice. And when we are talking about records, we can maybe also mention freediver Martin Ruman, who set a Slovak record at 114 meters.
0: Wow, that's really impressive.
1: Diving
0: without
1: anything.
0: We have so many talented athletes, and hopefully we will be able to see them globally as well soon.
1: Yeah, we'll be looking forward.
0: Okay, dear listeners, so this has been your first edition of our monthly catch-up. You were here with me, Patricia Polakovičová.
1: And me, Veronika Čepanová.
0: And hopefully we will be able to talk to you also next month.
1: If it's no cucumber season.
0: Hopefully not. Do počutia.
1: Do počutia.
2: And that brings us to the end of today's program. We hope you enjoyed the very first edition of our monthly catch-up, as well as our visit to Brhlovce and one of Slovakia's sweetest culinary traditions. I'm Veronika Štěpánová, and together with our sound technician Romana Šunderlíková, we'd like to thank you for listening and wish you a wonderful weekend. Until next time, goodbye, or as we say here on the radio, do počutia.
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1: For Saturday, 1st of August, this is Patricia Lucia Balaeva bringing you an overview of the news from this week.
0: This is the Saturday front page, where we take a look at what's making headlines.
1: More than 500,000 visitors came to Bratislava during the first 5 months of 2026, with overnight stays rising by 17.6% year-on-year. Visitor numbers also exceeded the previous record set in 2019, putting the capital on track for its best tourism year yet. According to the Bratislava Tourist Board, the growth was driven mainly by improved air connections, particularly from Italy, Norway, Poland and Germany. President Peter Pellegrini began a three-day state visit to China on Sunday at the invitation of President Xi Jinping. Talks have focused on bilateral relations, economic cooperation and investment, as well as collaboration in science, industry, transport and tourism. Pellegrini will also visit leading technology companies, including AI giant Baidu, during the first visit by a Slovak head of state to China in 16 years. Slovakia's Interior Ministry has decided that same-sex marriages concluded abroad will not be entered into the country's official registers, citing Slovak law, which defines marriage as a union between a man and a woman. However, lawyer Janos Fiala Butora argues that European Union law takes precedence and says affected couples can challenge the decision before EU institutions or international courts. Portugal has increased its military presence in Slovakia to 156 troops as part of NATO's strengthened eastern flank. Portuguese Army Chief of Staff Eduardo Mendes Ferrao said the move reflects the worsening security situation in Europe and demonstrates Portugal's commitment to the alliance. Portugal has been part of NATO's multinational battle group in Slovakia since 2022. Prosecutor General Maro Žilinka has challenged President Peter Pellegrini's disciplinary measure against Slovak Intelligence Service Director Pavel Gašpar, arguing that the decision was unlawful. Žilinka says the president failed to establish all relevant facts and imposed a penalty exceeding the legal limit. Gašpar was fined following a road traffic accident in Nitra last August. Slovakia aims to use Expo 2027 in Belgrade to strengthen its international reputation, attract investment, and create new business opportunities. Slovakia Travel and the Slovak Investment and Trade Development Agency have signed a memorandum on cooperation, saying the country will present itself as a destination combining innovation, entrepreneurship, and tourism. Low water levels on the Danube have prevented vessels with a deeper draw from navigating certain sections of the river, forcing them to remain in ports and anchorages. Water management authorities have also adjusted the operation of the Gabčíkovo waterworks to conserve water. The measures will remain in force until hydrological conditions improve. The opposition remains divided over the idea of forming a joint electoral bloc. Progressivne Slovensko's proposal has so far failed to gain wider support, with SAS, KDH and the Hungarian Alliance all planning to run independently. Meanwhile, independent MP Jana Bito Ciganikova and former SAS leader Richard Sulík are discussing possible electoral cooperation with Boris Kolár's Sme Rodina. A decision is expected by September. Slovan Bratislava advanced to the third qualifying round of the UEFA Champions League after drawing 1-1 at home with Iberia Tbilisi, securing a 3-1 aggregate victory. The Slovak champions have also guaranteed themselves at least a place in the league phase of the UEFA Conference League. Their next opponents will be Swedish champions Mjällby. After this week's news roundup, we bring you the second part of today's programme. We'll begin with the latest edition of our summer series, Her Stories from the Capital, Remarkable Women of Bratislava, introducing three extraordinary women whose contributions helped shape the city's history. Then we'll take you to this year's Rainbow Pride in Bratislava, where we'll hear why the event continues to play an important role for the LGBTQ+ community and its supporters. And finally, we'll meet young Slovak scientist Anna Podmanitska and explore how scientific thinking, curiosity and experimentation have influenced both her career and her outlook on life. Plenty coming up this Saturday. So sit back, relax and enjoy.
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2: 2 weeks ago, we learned that while Bratislava's streets are still overwhelmingly named after men, history offers no shortage of remarkable women whose stories deserve to be remembered. In today's program, we'll meet three more.
3: Her Stories from the Capital, Remarkable Women of Bratislava.

0: Our first story begins perhaps unexpectedly in Brussels, then part of the wider Habsburg world. Introducing today's first heroine is Bratislava tour guide Katarina Bostak-Chatloševa.
1: Stephanie of Belgium, Belgian princess, was born in 1864 near Brussels as the daughter of King Leopold II of Belgium. She spent almost four decades here in Bratislava.
0: In 1881, at just 17, Stephanie was chosen to marry Crown Prince Rudolf, heir to the Austria-Hungarian throne. The wedding took place in Vienna, and the couple had one daughter.
1: However, the marriage ended tragically because her husband Rudolf killed his lover at the Meyerling hunting lodge, and also he took his own life. Stephanie of Belgium became a widow, and for several years she was traveling across Europe.
0: 11 years later, she found love again, marrying Count Elemer Lonyai, a Hungarian aristocrat. But because he did not belong to a reigning royal family, the marriage came at a considerable cost.
1: Because of this unequal marriage, she had to renounce her titles, and she was also excluded from the continuation of Habsburg family. On the other hand, Elemer Lonyai granted her full pension for her whole life.
0: Shortly after their wedding, the couple settled in what is now Bratislava's Ruzulce district. In 1906, they purchased the Ruzulce manor house and transformed it into their new home.
1: She decided to reconstruct the place and to rebuild it in a neo-style popular at that time. Lonyais also modernized this place. They introduced central heating, electric lighting, also built a tower, water storage, and the park.
0: Stephanie transformed Ruzulce into much more than an aristocratic residence. She created a remarkable horticultural estate called Stephanium, with 36 greenhouses exporting plants across Europe. Fluent in several languages, she and her husband built a successful international business that employed many local people. During the First World War, she also converted part of the manor into a military hospital and worked there as a Red Cross nurse. However, the Second World War brought the Lonyai's life in Ruzulce to an abrupt end.
1: Both the manor and the park were marked by the presence of soldiers, first German and later Soviet. Lonyai's couple was expelled from their home, and due to severe illness of Stephanie of Belgium, they were forced to move to Pannonhalma in today's Hungary, where she spent her last days of her life.
0: Stephanie died in 1945 at the age of 81. Yet her presence in Bratislava can still be felt today, as one of the city's best-known historic cafes near the presidential palace bears her name.
1: The Café Štefánka is a reminiscence memorial of her personality here in Bratislava, because she spent here almost 40 years, and she became very popular, not only because of her sense for charity and for supporting the people, but also for her fame.
2: That was an excerpt from Monday's program, the latest edition of our summer series, Her Stories from the Capital, Remarkable Women of Bratislava. If you'd like to hear the full feature, you can find it on our website at enrsi.scvr.sk.

0: On Tuesday, our colleague Ben Pascoe visited this year's Rainbow Pride in Bratislava. He spoke with organisers, volunteers, ambassadors, NGOs and participants about the importance of Pride and what it means for the LGBTQ plus community in Slovakia.
1: Inakos is Slovak national LGBTI organization. Our focus is advocacy for human rights of LGBT people, and also we organize like cultural activities like Slovak Queer Film Festival, and also we run a community center here in Bratislava and counseling center, so we're providing psychological, social and legal help for the community.
2: Why are you at Pride, and why is Pride important in Bratislava?
1: Well, Pride is important everywhere, especially now, but in Slovakia, as you probably know, we don't have any recognition of same-sex couples and families, and also transgender people have problems with recognizing of their identity, so it's really important, especially now.
2: This is the 15th year of the big Pride celebrations. Are things 16th? Sorry, and are things getting better in Slovakia?
1: Well, the society is changing. It's more open, and also LGBT people are more visible in Slovak society. They are also more open, and so this is like positive trend. But of course, there is a negative trend, especially in politics and in legislature. Yeah, so we need to change this actually. Negative trend, and there is a lot of hate speech in the public discourse, and especially political one, so this is like a huge problem for us.
2: And you label the group LGBT. What is how do we refer to this group that Pride is supporting? Is it LGBTI? Is it queer? What's the proper name, or how should we call it?
1: Well, yeah, there are many names, but of course the LGBTI is like acronym of like general one. Of course, in Slovak we also use queer, but with Slovak transcriptions. It's like for the Slovak language, it's like new term. It don't have this meaning as in English, like something weird or something like that. So it's like completely new in Slovak. So it's getting more and more used. So those are like two main terms. Yeah.
2: So queer. K-V-I-R is the Slovak word.
1: Yeah.
2: And as a last question, you mentioned you have a community center. So how can people find more information about Inakost, or where is a community center?
1: Yeah, it's a physical space here in Bratislava, but also it's like online counseling center, and it's called Imporadnia. So people can find more information on our page, like Inakost.sk or Imporadnia.sk, or on social media, or we have profiles basically everywhere, so it's quite easy to find us.
2: And that's Inakost, Inakost, right?
1: Yes.
2: Slovenské národné stredisko pre ľudské práva, the Slovak National Center for Human Rights, also had a stand at Pride. I stopped by their stand to find out more. We began discussing what SNSLP does.
3: We are a national human rights institution, and our mandate is to monitor the state of human rights, support the victims of discrimination, because we are also an equality body under the European Union, and we also do research about human rights, we educate and do campaigns and so on.
2: And why is Pride important in Slovakia?
3: Because it's really crucial to be visible and to see that all people who are Pride, who visit Pride, are equal citizens to any other person.
2: And if somebody wanted to find out more information about your organization, how could they find out more information?
3: We have a website, snslp.sk, and people can also visit our office when we provide judicial support. And if anybody thinks that is a victim of discrimination, the people can visit us in person, and we can help.
2: Pride tries to be an apolitical event. It's for everyone, regardless of who you vote for. This year, there were no Slovak politicians speaking at the event, but many ambassadors were there to show their support. We will hear from some of them about why they came to show their support. To begin with, French Ambassador Nicolas Sauran.
4: Well, very simply, because we have all committed to fundamental values, which are freedom, equality, respect of minority, tolerance, and diversity. And I think that being here is very simply the fact that we respect what we have committed to when we signed the different European Union's treaties, all of us as Europeans, and that we committed to them freely and voluntarily. And this is only implementing what we have signed to.
2: Also there was the Netherlands ambassador to Slovakia, Jules Gerson.
5: Well, first of all, supporting equal rights for the LGBTQI plus community is a core human rights priority of the Dutch government. We do that globally. And both in my country, but especially in Slovakia, the community still faces exclusion and discrimination. So it's very important, in our view, to support the community. And that's why we're here at Pride together with many embassies.
2: British Ambassador Bilal Zahid had this to say about why Pride is important.
6: Pride is important and still matters because people should be able to live openly, safely and with dignity, regardless of who they are or who they love. For the UK, every strong, democratic and free country should have the ability for people to live freely and openly and contribute to society without fear of danger.
2: Last but not least, Canada was represented by Ambassador Karen Mollica, who was wearing a rainbow-colored maple leaf in honor of the day. She had this to say about Bratislava Pride.
7: Well, let me first say, Ben, that the energy here is amazing. There's a very nice dynamic in the air. I'm here to support everyone who works not just during Pride, but all year round, to make sure that there can be safer spaces for everyone, that everyone can live openly and freely.
0: Have you ever wondered how scientists think? What drives them to keep asking questions and searching for answers? On Thursday, our listeners heard an interview with young Slovak scientist Anna Podmanická about how science has shaped not only her career, but also the way she sees the world.
8: I would describe myself as certainly a curious child, but maybe even more important was the determination to pursue the goals I set for myself. Even though not every day was easy during the pursuit of these goals, the most important thing for me was to show up and to move at least a small step closer. So the consistency was a key.
0: We often like to believe that exceptional people are somehow different from the rest of us, that they possess extraordinary talent, remarkable intelligence, or an almost effortless ability to succeed. Scientists themselves, however, often tell a different story. They speak less about talent and much more about habits, about persistence, about showing up again the next day. Psychologists sometimes distinguish between performance and learning. Performance is about proving what we already know. Learning is about becoming comfortable with not knowing. Science belongs firmly in the second category, because before every answer comes uncertainty, and before every discovery comes a long period of simply trying to understand. For Anna, that process started much earlier than any laboratory, not with chemistry, nor with biology, but with mathematics.
8: During my elementary school years, in my free time, I did mathematical correspondence seminars, which means that after school, I enjoyed solving problems in math that involved not only the correct result, but the whole thought process behind it.
0: That last sentence may seem almost incidental, but perhaps it reveals more than it first appears. Not only the correct result, the whole thought process. Many of us grow up believing that success means finding the right answer as quickly as possible. Science asks something different. How did you arrive there? Could there be another explanation?

0: Something else proved that there were more opportunities waiting to be discovered.
1: At that point, I realized that the opportunities are out there, maybe mostly abroad, but this first international experience maybe motivated me to search for more international opportunities. And after this summer, I discovered a lot of international competitions, for example, ISEF, and it became my goal to participate in this prestigious competition.
0: Notice the language she uses. She doesn't say opportunities found her. She says she started looking for them. That difference may seem subtle. It isn't. Because curiosity, by itself, rarely changes a life. Curiosity followed by action often does. Before searching for an answer, scientists spend a remarkable amount of time making sure they're asking the right question. It sounds obvious, yet, according to Anna, this is exactly where many young researchers make their biggest mistake.
1: Certainly, I was hoping that my project would be successful and relevant for problems that humanity is currently facing. But one of the most important things was already in the beginning to choose the problem that I am going to tackle, because sometimes students get it backwards, that they have a solution and then they are trying to find the problem that their solution is solving like afterwards.
0: It's a surprisingly simple observation. Instead of beginning with the world's needs, we often begin with our own ideas. We fall in love with a solution, and only afterwards start looking for a problem it might solve. Scientists have a name for this kind of thinking. It is sometimes called solution-driven thinking. Useful, perhaps. Creative, certainly. But not always meaningful. The alternative is much harder: to stay with the problem, to understand it, to resist the temptation for rushing towards the first elegant answer. Anna discovered this lesson not through success, but through disappointment. Her first research project began shortly after returning from Oxford. She had never worked in a laboratory before. She wrote emails to university researchers, hoping that someone would give her a chance. Eventually, one laboratory did. She spent the week there preparing liposomal nanocarriers for antibiotics and transformed that experience into her first scientific project. It reached the national round of Slovakia's Festival of Science and Technology, but it didn't take her where she wanted to go.
1: This was my first science project, and even though I qualified for the national round, I was not successful there because the other projects were also of very high quality.
0: Many stories would end there. This one didn't. Because Anna didn't leave the competition asking, "Why didn't I win?" She left asking something much more useful. "What did I misunderstand?"
1: This didn't discourage me, and maybe the most important lesson learned was also about the selection of problem that my research project will solve, because the relevancy and pressingness of the problem solved is as important as the solution itself.
0: And that brings us to the end of today's show. I'm Patricia Lucia Balaeva, and together with our sound technician Romana Shunderlikova, we wish you a wonderful rest of the weekend. Until next time, goodbye. Or as we say on the radio, do počutia.

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1: For Saturday, 1st of August, this is Patricia Lucia Balaeva bringing you an overview of the news from this week.
0: This is the Saturday front page, where we take a look at what's making headlines.
1: More than 500,000 visitors came to Bratislava during the first 5 months of 2026, with overnight stays rising by 17.6% year on year. Visitor numbers also exceeded the previous record set in 2019, putting the capital on track for its best tourism year yet. According to the Bratislava Tourist Board, the growth was driven mainly by improved air connections, particularly from Italy, Norway, Poland and Germany. President Peter Pellegrini began a three-day state visit to China on Sunday at the invitation of President Xi Jinping. Talks have focused on bilateral relations, economic cooperation and investment, as well as collaboration in science, industry, transport and tourism. Pellegrini will also visit leading technology companies, including AI giant Baidu, during the first visit by a Slovak head of state to China in 16 years. Slovakia's Interior Ministry has decided that same-sex marriages concluded abroad will not be entered into the country's official registers, citing Slovak law, which defines marriage as a union between a man and a woman. However, lawyer Janos Fiala Butora argues that European Union law takes precedence and says affected couples can challenge the decision before EU institutions or international courts. Portugal has increased its military presence in Slovakia to 156 troops as part of NATO's strengthened eastern flank. Portuguese Army Chief of Staff Eduardo Mendes Ferrao said the move reflects the worsening security situation in Europe and demonstrates Portugal's commitment to the alliance. Portugal has been part of NATO's multinational battle group in Slovakia since 2022. Prosecutor General Maro Žilinka has challenged President Peter Pellegrini's disciplinary measure against Slovak Intelligence Service Director Pavel Gašpar, arguing that the decision was unlawful. Žilinka says the president failed to establish all relevant facts and imposed a penalty exceeding the legal limit. Gašpar was fined following a road traffic accident in Nitra last August. Slovakia aims to use Expo 2027 in Belgrade to strengthen its international reputation, attract investment, and create new business opportunities. Slovakia Travel and the Slovak Investment and Trade Development Agency have signed a memorandum on cooperation, saying the country will present itself as a destination combining innovation, entrepreneurship, and tourism. Low water levels on the Danube have prevented vessels with a deeper draw from navigating certain sections of the river, forcing them to remain in ports and anchorages. Water management authorities have also adjusted the operation of the Gabčíkovo waterworks to conserve water. The measures will remain in force until hydrological conditions improve. The opposition remains divided over the idea of forming a joint electoral bloc. Progressivne Slovensko's proposal has so far failed to gain wider support, with SAS, KDH and the Hungarian Alliance all planning to run independently. Meanwhile, independent MP Jana Bito Ciganikova and former SAS leader Richard Sulík are discussing possible electoral cooperation with Boris Kolár's Sme Rodina. A decision is expected by September. Slovan Bratislava advanced to the third qualifying round of the UEFA Champions League after drawing 1-1 at home with Iberia Tbilisi, securing a 3-1 aggregate victory. The Slovak champions have also guaranteed themselves at least a place in the league phase of the UEFA Conference League. Their next opponents will be Swedish champions Mjällby. After this week's news roundup, we bring you the second part of today's program. We'll begin with the latest edition of our summer series, Her Stories from the Capital, Remarkable Women of Bratislava, introducing three extraordinary women whose contributions helped shape the city's history. Then we'll take you to this year's Rainbow Pride in Bratislava, where we'll hear why the event continues to play an important role for the LGBTQ+ community and its supporters. And finally, we'll meet young Slovak scientist Anna Podmanitska and explore how scientific thinking, curiosity and experimentation have influenced both her career and her outlook on life. Plenty coming up this Saturday. So sit back, relax and enjoy.
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2: 2 weeks ago, we learned that while Bratislava's streets are still overwhelmingly named after men, history offers no shortage of remarkable women whose stories deserve to be remembered. In today's program, we'll meet three more.
3: Her Stories from the Capital, Remarkable Women of Bratislava.

0: Our first story begins perhaps unexpectedly in Brussels, then part of the wider Habsburg world. Introducing today's first heroine is Bratislava tour guide Katarina Bostak-Chatloszewa.
1: Stephanie of Belgium, Belgian princess, was born in 1864 near Brussels as the daughter of King Leopold II of Belgium. She spent almost four decades here in Bratislava.
0: In 1881, at just 17, Stephanie was chosen to marry Crown Prince Rudolf, heir to the Austria-Hungarian throne. The wedding took place in Vienna, and the couple had one daughter.
1: However, the marriage ended tragically because her husband Rudolf killed his lover at the Meyerling hunting lodge, and also he took his own life. Stephanie of Belgium became a widow, and for several years she was traveling across Europe.
0: 11 years later, she found love again, marrying Count Elemer Lonyai, a Hungarian aristocrat. But because he did not belong to a reigning royal family, the marriage came at a considerable cost.
1: Because of this unequal marriage, she had to renounce her titles, and she was also excluded from the continuation of Habsburg family. On the other hand, Elemer Lonyai granted her full pension for her whole life.
0: Shortly after their wedding, the couple settled in what is now Bratislava's Ruzulce district. In 1906, they purchased the Ruzulce manor house and transformed it into their new home.
1: She decided to reconstruct the place and to rebuild it in a neo-style popular at that time. Lonyais also modernized this place. They introduced central heating, electric lighting, also built a tower, water storage, and a park.
0: Stephanie transformed Ruzulce into much more than an aristocratic residence. She created a remarkable horticultural estate called Stephanium, with 36 greenhouses exporting plants across Europe. Fluent in several languages, she and her husband built a successful international business that employed many local people. During the First World War, she also converted part of the manor into a military hospital and worked there as a Red Cross nurse. However, the Second World War brought the Lonyai's life in Ruzulce to an abrupt end.
1: Both the manor and the park were marked by the presence of soldiers, first German and later Soviet. Lonyai's couple was expelled from their home, and due to severe illness of Stephanie of Belgium, they were forced to move to Pannonhalma in today's Hungary, where she spent her last days of her life.
0: Stephanie died in 1945 at the age of 81. Yet her presence in Bratislava can still be felt today, as one of the city's best-known historic cafes near the presidential palace bears her name.
1: The Café Štefánka is a reminiscence memorial of her personality here in Bratislava, because she spent here almost 40 years, and she became very popular, not only because of her sense for charity and for supporting the people, but also for her fame.
2: That was an excerpt from Monday's program, the latest edition of our summer series, Her Stories from the Capital, Remarkable Women of Bratislava. If you'd like to hear the full feature, you can find it on our website at enrsi.scvr.sk.

0: On Tuesday, our colleague Ben Pascoe visited this year's Rainbow Pride in Bratislava. He spoke with organisers, volunteers, ambassadors, NGOs and participants about the importance of Pride and what it means for the LGBTQ plus community in Slovakia.
1: Inakos is Slovak national LGBT organization. Our focus is advocacy for human rights of LGBT people, and also we organize like cultural activities like Slovak Queer Film Festival, and also we run a community center here in Bratislava and counseling center, so we're providing psychological, social and legal help for the community.
2: Why are you at Pride and why is Pride important in Bratislava?
1: Well, Pride is important everywhere, especially now, but in Slovakia, as you probably know, we don't have any recognition of same-sex couples and families, and also transgender people have problems with recognizing of their identity, so it's really important, especially now.
2: This is the 15th year of the big Pride celebrations. Are things 16th? Sorry, and are things getting better in Slovakia?
1: Well, the society is changing. It's more open, and also LGBT people are more visible in Slovak society. They are also more open, and so this is like positive trend. But of course, there is a negative trend, especially in politics and in legislature. Yeah, so we need to change this actually. Negative trend, and there is a lot of hate speech in the public discourse, and especially political one, so this is like a huge problem for us.
2: And you label the group LGBT. What is how do we refer to this group that Pride is supporting? Is it LGBTI? Is it queer? What's the proper name, or how should we call it?
1: Well, yeah, there are many names, but of course the LGBTI is like acronym of like general one. Of course, in Slovak we also use queer, but with Slovak transcriptions. It's like for the Slovak language, it's like new term. It don't have this meaning as in English, like something weird or something like that. So it's like completely new in Slovak. So it's getting more and more used. So those are like two main terms. Yeah.
2: So queer. K-V-I-R is the Slovak word.
1: Yeah.
2: And as a last question, you mentioned you have a community center. So how can people find more information about Inakost, or where is a community center?
1: Yeah, it's a physical space here in Bratislava, but also it's like online counseling center, and it's called Imporadnia. So people can find more information on our page, like Inakost.sk or Imporadnia.sk, or on social media, or we have profiles basically everywhere, so it's quite easy to find us.
2: And that's Inakost, Inakost, right?
1: Yes.
2: Slovenské národné stredisko pre ľudské práva, the Slovak National Center for Human Rights, also had a stand at Pride. I stopped by their stand to find out more. We began discussing what SNSLP does.
3: We are a national human rights institution, and our mandate is to monitor the state of human rights, support the victims of discrimination, because we are also an equality body under the European Union, and we also do research about human rights, we educate and do campaigns and so on.
2: And why is Pride important in Slovak?
3: Because it's really crucial to be visible and to see that all people who are Pride, who visit Pride, are equal citizens to any other person.
2: And if somebody wanted to find out more information about your organization, how could they find out more information?
3: We have a website, snslp.sk, and people can also visit our office when we provide judicial support. And if anybody thinks that is a victim of discrimination, the people can visit us in person, and we can help.
2: Pride tries to be an apolitical event. It's for everyone, regardless of who you vote for. This year, there were no Slovak politicians speaking at the event, but many ambassadors were there to show their support. We will hear from some of them about why they came to show their support. To begin with, French Ambassador Nicolas Soran.
4: Well, very simply because we have all committed to fundamental values, which are freedom, equality, respect of minority, tolerance and diversity. And I think that being here is very simply the fact that we respect what we have committed to when we signed the different European Union's treaties, all of us as Europeans, and that we committed to them freely and voluntarily. And this is only implementing what we have signed to.
2: Also there was the Netherlands ambassador to Slovakia, Jules Gerson.
5: Well, first of all, supporting equal rights for the LGBTQI plus community is a core human rights priority of the Dutch government. We do that globally. And both in my country, but especially in Slovakia, the community still faces exclusion and discrimination. So it's very important, in our view, to support the community. And that's why we're here at Pride together with many embassies.
2: British Ambassador Bilal Zahid had this to say about why Pride is important.
6: Pride is important and still matters because people should be able to live openly, safely and with dignity, regardless of who they are or who they love. For the UK, every strong, democratic and free country should have the ability for people to live freely and openly and contribute to society without fear of danger.
2: Last but not least, Canada was represented by Ambassador Karen Mollica, who was wearing a rainbow-colored maple leaf in honor of the day. She had this to say about Bratislava Pride.
7: Well, let me first say, Ben, that the energy here is amazing. There's a very nice dynamic in the air. I'm here to support everyone who works not just during Pride, but all year round, to make sure that there can be safer spaces for everyone, that everyone can live openly and freely.
0: Have you ever wondered how scientists think? What drives them to keep asking questions and searching for answers? On Thursday, our listeners heard an interview with young Slovak scientist Anna Podmanická about how science has shaped not only her career, but also the way she sees the world.
8: I would describe myself as certainly a curious child, but maybe even more important was the determination to pursue the goals I set for myself. Even though not every day was easy during the pursuit of these goals, the most important thing for me was to show up and to move at least a small step closer. So the consistency was a key.
0: We often like to believe that exceptional people are somehow different from the rest of us, that they possess extraordinary talent, remarkable intelligence, or an almost effortless ability to succeed. Scientists themselves, however, often tell a different story. They speak less about talent and much more about habits, about persistence, about showing up again the next day. Psychologists sometimes distinguish between performance and learning. Performance is about proving what we already know. Learning is about becoming comfortable with not knowing. Science belongs firmly in the second category, because before every answer comes uncertainty, and before every discovery comes a long period of simply trying to understand. For Anna, that process started much earlier than any laboratory, not with chemistry, nor with biology, but with mathematics.
8: During my elementary school years, in my free time, I did mathematical correspondence seminars, which means that after school, I enjoyed solving problems in math that involved not only the correct result, but the whole thought process behind it.
0: That last sentence may seem almost incidental, but perhaps it reveals more than it first appears. Not only the correct result, the whole thought process. Many of us grow up believing that success means finding the right answer as quickly as possible. Science asks something different. How did you arrive there? Could there be another explanation? And perhaps most importantly, did you begin with the right question? Those early mathematical seminars also brought Anna something else, a community, like-minded students from across Slovakia all sharing the same curiosity. That passion eventually led her beyond Slovakia's borders to a six-week mathematical program at the University of Oxford in the summer of 2023, her first international academic experience. For many young people, one opportunity is simply an achievement. For Anna, it became something else. Proved that there were more opportunities waiting to be discovered.
8: At that point, I realized that the opportunities are out there, maybe mostly abroad, but this first international experience maybe motivated me to search for more international opportunities. And after this summer, I discovered a lot of international competitions, for example, ICEF, and it became my goal to participate in this prestigious competition.
0: Notice the language she uses. She doesn't say opportunities found her. She says she started looking for them. That difference may seem subtle. It isn't. Because curiosity, by itself, rarely changes a life. Curiosity followed by action often does. Before searching for an answer, scientists spend a remarkable amount of time making sure they're asking the right question. It sounds obvious, yet, according to Anna, this is exactly where many young researchers make their biggest mistake.
8: Certainly, I was hoping that my project would be successful and relevant for problems that humanity is currently facing. But one of the most important things was already in the beginning to choose the problem that I am going to tackle, because sometimes students get it backwards, that they have a solution and then they are trying to find the problem that their solution is solving like afterwards.
0: It's a surprisingly simple observation. Instead of beginning with the world's needs, we often begin with our own ideas. We fall in love with a solution, and only afterwards start looking for a problem it might solve. Scientists have a name for this kind of thinking. It is sometimes called solution-driven thinking. Useful, perhaps. Creative, certainly. But not always meaningful. The alternative is much harder: to stay with the problem, to understand it, to resist the temptation for rushing towards the first elegant answer. Anna discovered this lesson not through success, but through disappointment. Her first research project began shortly after returning from Oxford. She had never worked in a laboratory before. She wrote emails to university researchers, hoping that someone would give her a chance. Eventually, one laboratory did. She spent the week there preparing liposomal nanocarriers for antibiotics and transformed that experience into her first scientific project. It reached the national round of Slovakia's Festival of Science and Technology, but it didn't take her where she wanted to go.
8: This was my first science project, and even though I qualified for the national round, I was not successful there because the other projects were also of very high quality.
0: Many stories would end there. This one didn't. Because Anna didn't leave the competition asking, "Why didn't I win?" She left asking something much more useful. "What did I misunderstand?"
8: This didn't discourage me, and maybe the most important lesson learned was also about the selection of problem that my research project will solve, because the relevancy and pressingness of the problem solved is as important as the solution itself.
0: And that brings us to the end of today's show. I'm Patricia Lucia Balaeva, and together with our sound technician Romana Šunderlíková, we wish you a wonderful rest of the weekend. Until next time, goodbye. Or as we say on the radio, do počutia.

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1: For Saturday, 1st of August, this is Patricia Lucia Balaeva bringing you an overview of the news from this week.
0: This is the Saturday Front Page, where we take a look at what's making headlines.
1: More than 500,000 visitors came to Bratislava during the first 5 months of 2026, with overnight stays rising by 17.6% year on year. Visitor numbers also exceeded the previous record set in 2019, putting the capital on track for its

0: Its best tourism year yet. According to the Bratislava Tourist Board, the growth was driven mainly by improved air connections, particularly from Italy, Norway, Poland and Germany. President Peter Pellegrini began a three-day state visit to China on Sunday at the invitation of President Xi Jinping. Talks have focused on bilateral relations, economic cooperation and investment, as well as collaboration in science, industry, transport and tourism. Pellegrini will also visit leading technology companies, including AI giant Baidu, during the first visit by a Slovak head of state to China in 16 years. Slovakia's Interior Ministry has decided that same-sex marriages concluded abroad will not be entered into the country's official registers, citing Slovak law, which defines marriage as a union between a man and a woman. However, lawyer Janos Fiala Butora argues that European Union law takes precedence and says affected couples can challenge the decision before EU institutions or international courts. Portugal has increased its military presence in Slovakia to 156 troops as part of NATO's strengthened eastern flank. Portuguese Army Chief of Staff Eduardo Mendes Ferrao said the move reflects the worsening security situation in Europe and demonstrates Portugal's commitment to the alliance. Portugal has been part of NATO's multinational battle group in Slovakia since 2022. Prosecutor General Maro Žilinka has challenged President Peter Pellegrini's disciplinary measure against Slovak Intelligence Service Director Pavel Gašpar, arguing that the decision was unlawful. Žilinka says the president failed to establish all relevant facts and imposed a penalty exceeding the legal limit. Gašpar was fined following a road traffic accident in Nitra last August. Slovakia aims to use Expo 2027 in Belgrade to strengthen its international reputation, attract investment, and create new business opportunities. Slovakia Travel and the Slovak Investment and Trade Development Agency have signed a memorandum on cooperation, saying the country will present itself as a destination combining innovation, entrepreneurship, and tourism. Low water levels on the Danube have prevented vessels with a deeper draw from navigating certain sections of the river, forcing them to remain in ports and anchorages. Water management authorities have also adjusted the operation of the Gabčíkovo waterworks to conserve water. The measures will remain in force until hydrological conditions improve. The opposition remains divided over the idea of forming a joint electoral bloc. Progressivne Slovensko's proposal has so far failed to gain wider support, with SAS, KDH and the Hungarian Alliance all planning to run independently. Meanwhile, independent MP Jana Bito-Ciganíková and former SAS leader Richard Sulík are discussing possible electoral cooperation with Boris Kolár's Sme Rodina. A decision is expected by September. Slovan Bratislava advanced to the third qualifying round of the UEFA Champions League after drawing 1-1 at home with Iberia Tbilisi, securing a 3-1 aggregate victory. The Slovak champions have also guaranteed themselves at least a place in the league phase of the UEFA Conference League. Their next opponents will be Swedish champions Mjällby. After this week's news roundup, we bring you the second part of today's programme. We'll begin with the latest edition of our summer series, Her Stories from the Capital, Remarkable Women of Bratislava, introducing three extraordinary women whose contributions helped shape the city's history. Then we'll take you to this year's Rainbow Pride in Bratislava, where we'll hear why the event continues to play an important role for the LGBTQ+ community and its supporters. And finally, we'll meet young Slovak scientist Anna Podmanicka and explore how scientific thinking, curiosity and experimentation have influenced both her career and her outlook on life. Plenty coming up this Saturday. So sit back, relax and enjoy.
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2: 2 weeks ago, we learned that while Bratislava's streets are still overwhelmingly named after men, history offers no shortage of remarkable women whose stories deserve to be remembered. In today's program, we'll meet three more.
3: Her stories from the capital. Remarkable women of Bratislava.

0: Our first story begins perhaps unexpectedly in Brussels, then part of the wider Habsburg world. Introducing today's first heroine is Bratislava tour guide Katarina Bostak-Chatloševa.
1: Stephanie of Belgium, Belgian princess, was born in 1864 near Brussels as the daughter of King Leopold II of Belgium. She spent almost four decades here in Bratislava.
0: In 1881, at just 17, Stephanie was chosen to marry Crown Prince Rudolf, heir to the Austria-Hungarian throne. The wedding took place in Vienna, and the couple had one daughter.
1: However, the marriage ended tragically because her husband Rudolf killed his lover at the Meyerling hunting lodge, and also he took his own life. Stephanie of Belgium became a widow, and for several years she was traveling across Europe.
0: 11 years later, she found love again, marrying Count Elemer Lonyai, a Hungarian aristocrat. But because he did not belong to a reigning royal family, the marriage came at a considerable cost.
1: Because of this unequal marriage, she had to renounce her titles, and she was also excluded from the continuation of Habsburg family. On the other hand, Elemer Lonyai granted her full pension for her whole life.
0: Shortly after their wedding, the couple settled in what is now Bratislava's Ruselce district. In 1906, they purchased the Ruselce manor house and transformed it into their new home.
1: She decided to reconstruct the place and to rebuild it in a neo-style popular at that time. Lonyais also modernized this place. They introduced central heating, electric lighting, also built a tower, water storage, and a park.
0: Stephanie transformed Ruselce into much more than an aristocratic residence. She created a remarkable horticultural estate called Stephanium, with 36 greenhouses exporting plants across Europe. Fluent in several languages, she and her husband built a successful international business that employed many local people. During the First World War, she also converted part of the manor into a military hospital and worked there as a Red Cross nurse. However, the Second World War brought the Lonyai's life in Ruselce to an abrupt end.
1: Both the manor and the park were marked by the presence of soldiers, first German and later Soviet. Lonyai's couple was expelled from their home, and due to severe illness of Stephanie of Belgium, they were forced to move to Pannonhalma in today's Hungary, where she spent her last days of her life.
0: Stephanie died in 1945 at the age of 81. Yet her presence in Bratislava can still be felt today, as one of the city's best-known historic cafes near the presidential palace bears her name.
1: The Café Štefánka is a reminiscence memorial of her personality here in Bratislava, because she spent here almost 40 years, and she became very popular, not only because of her sense for charity and for supporting the people, but also for her fame.
2: That was an excerpt from Monday's program, the latest edition of our summer series, Her Stories from the Capital, Remarkable Women of Bratislava. If you'd like to hear the full feature, you can find it on our website at enrsi.scvr.sk.

0: On Tuesday, our colleague Ben Pascoe visited this year's Rainbow Pride in Bratislava. He spoke with organisers, volunteers, ambassadors, NGOs and participants about the importance of Pride and what it means for the LGBTQ plus community in Slovakia.
1: In a cause is Slovak national LGBT organization, our focus is advocacy for human rights of LGBT people, and also we organize like cultural activities like Slovak Queer Film Festival, and also we run a community center here in Bratislava and counseling center, so we're providing psychological, social and legal help for the community.
2: Why are you at Pride and why is Pride important in Bratislava?
1: Well, Pride is important everywhere, especially now, but in Slovakia, as you probably know, we don't have any recognition of same-sex couples and families, and also transgender people have problems with recognizing of their identity, so it's really important, especially now.
2: This is the 15th year of the big Pride celebrations. Are things 16th? Sorry, and are things getting better in Slovakia?
1: Well, the society is changing. It's more open, and also LGBT people are more visible in Slovak society. They are also more open, and so this is like positive trend. But of course, there is a negative trend, especially in politics and in legislature. Yeah, so we need to change this negative trend, and there is a lot of hate speech in the public discourse, and especially political one, so this is like a huge problem for us.
2: And you label the group LGBT. What is how do we refer to this group that Pride is supporting? Is it LGBTI? Is it queer? What's the proper name, or how should we call it?
1: Well, yeah, there are many names, but of course the LGBTI is like acronym of like general one. Of course, in Slovak we also use queer, but with Slovak transcriptions. It's like for the Slovak language, it's like new term. It don't have this meaning as in English, like something weird or something like that. So it's like completely new in Slovak. So it's getting more and more used. So those are like two main terms. Yeah.
2: So queer. K-V-I-R is the Slovak word.
1: Yeah, yeah.
2: And as the last question, you mentioned you have a community center. So how can people find more information about Inner Coast, or where is a community center?
1: Yeah, it's a physical space here in Bratislava, but also it's like online counseling center, and it's called Imporadnia. So people can find more information on our page, like Inner Coast.sk or Imporadnia.sk, or on social media, or we have profiles basically everywhere, so it's quite easy to find us.
2: And that's Inner Coast, Inakost, right?
1: Yes.
2: Slovenské národné stredisko pre ľudské právo, the Slovak National Center for Human Rights, also had a stand at Pride. I stopped by their stand to find out more. We began discussing what SNSLP does.
3: We are a national human rights institution, and our mandate is to monitor the state of human rights, support the victims of discrimination, because we are also an equality body under the European Union, and we also do research about human rights, we educate and do campaigns and so on.
2: And why is Pride important in Slovakia?
3: Because it's really crucial to be visible and to see that all people who are Pride, who visit Pride, are equal citizens to any other person.
2: And if somebody wanted to find out more information about your organization, how could they find out more information?
3: We have a website, snslp.sk, and people can also visit our office when we provide judicial support. And if anybody thinks that is a victim of discrimination, people can visit us in person, and we can help.
2: Pride tries to be an apolitical event. It's for everyone, regardless of who you vote for. This year, there were no Slovak politicians speaking at the event, but many ambassadors were there to show their support. We will hear from some of them about why they came to show their support. To begin with, French Ambassador Nicolas Sauran.
4: Well, very simply because we have all committed to fundamental values, which are freedom, equality, respect of minority, tolerance and diversity. And I think that being here is very simply the fact that we respect what we have committed to when we signed the different European Union's treaties, all of us as Europeans, and that we committed to them freely and voluntarily. And this is only implementing what we have signed to.
2: Also there was the Netherlands ambassador to Slovakia, Jules Gerson.
5: Well, first of all, supporting equal rights for the LGBTQI plus community is a core human rights priority of the Dutch government. We do that globally. And both in my country, but especially in Slovakia, the community still faces exclusion and discrimination. So it's very important, in our view, to support the community. And that's why we're here at Pride together with many embassies.
2: British Ambassador Bilal Zahid had this to say about why Pride is important.
6: Pride is important. It still matters because people should be able to live openly, safely and with dignity, regardless of who they are or who they love. For the UK, every strong, democratic and free country should have the ability for people to live freely and openly and contribute to society without fear of danger.
2: Last but not least, Canada was represented by Ambassador Karen Molica, who was wearing a rainbow-colored maple leaf in honor of the day. She had this to say about Bratislava Pride.
7: Well, let me first say, Ben, that the energy here is amazing. There's a very nice dynamic in the air. I'm here to support everyone who works, not just during Pride, but all year round, to make sure that there can be safer spaces for everyone, that everyone can live openly and freely.
0: Have you ever wondered how scientists think? What drives them to keep asking questions and searching for answers? On Thursday, our listeners heard an interview with young Slovak scientist Anna Podmanitska about how science has shaped not only her career, but also the way she sees the world.
8: I would describe myself as certainly a curious child, but maybe even more important was the determination to pursue the goals I set for myself. Even though not every day was easy during the pursuit of these goals, the most important thing for me was to show up and to move at least a small step closer. So the consistency was a key.
0: We often like to believe that exceptional people are somehow different from the rest of us, that they possess extraordinary talent, remarkable intelligence, or an almost effortless ability to succeed. Scientists themselves, however, often tell a different story. They speak less about talent and much more about habits, about persistence, about showing up again the next day. Psychologists sometimes distinguish between performance and learning. Performance is about proving what we already know. Learning is about becoming comfortable with not knowing. Science belongs firmly in the second category, because before every answer comes uncertainty, and before every discovery comes a long period of simply trying to understand. For Anna, that process started much earlier than any laboratory, not with chemistry, nor with biology, but with mathematics.
8: During my elementary school years, in my free time, I did mathematical correspondence seminars, which means that after school, I enjoyed solving problems in math that involved not only the correct result, but the whole thought process behind it.
0: That last sentence may seem almost incidental, but perhaps it reveals more than it first appears. Not only the correct result, the whole thought process. Many of us grow up believing that success means finding the right answer as quickly as possible. Science asks something different. How did you arrive there? Could there be another explanation? And perhaps most importantly, did you begin with the right question? Those early mathematical seminars also brought Anna something else, a community, like-minded students from across Slovakia all sharing the same curiosity. That passion eventually led her beyond Slovakia's borders to a six-week mathematical program at the University of Oxford in the summer of 2023, her first international academic experience. For many young people, one opportunity is simply an achievement. For Anna, it became something else. proved that there were more opportunities waiting to be discovered.
8: At that point, I realized that the opportunities are out there, maybe mostly abroad, but this first international experience maybe motivated me to search for more international opportunities. And after this summer, I discovered a lot of international competitions, for example, ICEF, and it became my goal to participate in this prestigious competition.
0: Notice the language she uses. She doesn't say opportunities found her. She says she started looking for them. That difference may seem subtle. It isn't. Because curiosity, by itself, rarely changes a life. Curiosity followed by action often does. Before searching for an answer, scientists spend a remarkable amount of time making sure they're asking the right question. It sounds obvious, yet, according to Anna, this is exactly where many young researchers make their biggest mistake.
8: Certainly, I was hoping that my project would be successful and relevant for problems that humanity is currently facing. But one of the most important things was already in the beginning to choose the problem that I am going to tackle. Because sometimes students get it backwards, that they have a solution and then they are trying to find a problem that their solution is solving like afterwards.
0: It's a surprisingly simple observation. Instead of beginning with the world's needs, we often begin with our own ideas. We fall in love with a solution and only afterwards start looking for a problem it might solve. Scientists have a name for this kind of thinking. It is sometimes called solution-driven thinking. Useful, perhaps. Creative, certainly. But not always meaningful. The alternative is much harder. To stay with the problem. To understand it. To resist the temptation for rushing towards the first elegant answer. Anna discovered this lesson not through success, but through disappointment. Her first research project began shortly after returning from Oxford. She had never worked in a laboratory before. She wrote emails to university researchers, hoping that someone would give her a chance. Eventually, one laboratory did. She spent the week there preparing liposomal nanocarriers for antibiotics and transformed that experience into her first scientific project. It reached the national round of Slovakia's Festival of Science and Technology, but it didn't take her where she wanted to go.
8: This was my first science project, and even though I qualified for the national round, I was not successful there because the other projects were also of very high quality.
0: Many stories would end there. This one didn't. Because Anna didn't leave the competition asking, why didn't I win? She left asking something much more useful. What did I misunderstand?
8: This didn't discourage me, and maybe the most important lesson learned was also about the selection of problem that my research project will solve, because the relevancy and pressingness of the problem solved is as important as the solution itself.
0: And that brings us to the end of today's show. I'm Patricia Lucia Balaeva, and together with our sound technician Romana Šunderlíková, we wish you a wonderful rest of the weekend. Until next time, goodbye. Or as we say on the radio, do počutia.

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1: For Saturday, 1st of August, this is Patricia Lucia Balaeva bringing you an overview of the news from this week.
0: This is the Saturday front page, where we take a look at what's making headlines.
1: More than 500,000 visitors came to Bratislava during the first 5 months of 2026, with overnight stays rising by 17.6% year-on-year. Visitor numbers also exceeded the previous record set in 2019, putting the capital on track for its best tourism year yet. According to the Bratislava Tourist Board, the growth was driven mainly by improved air connections, particularly from Italy, Norway, Poland and Germany. President Peter Pellegrini began a three-day state visit to China on Sunday at the invitation of President Xi Jinping. Talks have focused on bilateral relations, economic cooperation and investment, as well as collaboration in science, industry, transport and tourism. Pellegrini will also visit leading technology companies, including AI giant Baidu, during the first visit by a Slovak head of state to China in 16 years. Slovakia's Interior Ministry has decided that same-sex marriages concluded abroad will not be entered into the country's official registers, citing Slovak law, which defines marriage as a union between a man and a woman. However, lawyer Janos Fiala Butora argues that European Union law takes precedence and says affected couples can challenge the decision before EU institutions or international courts. Portugal has increased its military presence in Slovakia to 156 troops as part of NATO's strengthened eastern flank. Portuguese Army Chief of Staff Eduardo Mendes Ferrao said the move reflects the worsening security situation in Europe and demonstrates Portugal's commitment to the alliance. Portugal has been part of NATO's multinational battle group in Slovakia since 2022. Prosecutor General Maro Žilinka has challenged President Peter Pellegrini's disciplinary measure against Slovak Intelligence Service Director Pavel Gašpar, arguing that the decision was unlawful. Žilinka says the president failed to establish all relevant facts and imposed a penalty exceeding the legal limit. Gašpar was fined following a road traffic accident in Nitra last August. Slovakia aims to use Expo 2027 in Belgrade to strengthen its international reputation, attract investment, and create new business opportunities. Slovakia Travel and the Slovak Investment and Trade Development Agency have signed a memorandum on cooperation, saying the country will present itself as a destination combining innovation, entrepreneurship, and tourism. Low water levels on the Danube have prevented vessels with a deeper draw from navigating certain sections of the river, forcing them to remain in ports and anchor.